0: 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Telephone Ben on 042 77 96 299 for all your plumbing needs. That number again, 042 77 96 299.
1: Well, let's have a look at the weather, and let me just read what the forecast is saying here. Partly cloudy with a slight chance of a shower this morning. Snow is possible above 1,100 metres. Winds southwesterly, 25 to 40 k's in the late morning and early afternoon, then tending west to southwesterly, 15 to 25 k's this evening. Daytime maximums between 8 and 15. And they're right on all of those counts. Right now, here in Candos, it is 11 degrees, which is the predicted high for today. Mudgee is also predicted to get to 11, Bathurst 9, Dubbo 13, and Katoomba 9. I got a load of firewood delivered last night, and we lit our log fire, and I guarantee that my wife will have it lit by the time I get home today. I'm sure of it. Tomorrow, partly cloudy day, area of morning frosts in the south and a slight chance of showers in the south, although near zero elsewhere. Winds tomorrow, west to southwesterly, 20 to 30 k's, increasing to 35 k's before tending south to southwesterly, 15 to 20 k's during the afternoon and evening. Now tonight, temperatures will fall to between 0 and 5, and tomorrow's daytime temps somewhere between 9 and 17. Saturday, it looks like Saturday and Sunday, it's going to be a more pleasant weekend. There will be areas of frost and the chance of fog on Saturday morning, but it'll be a sunny afternoon. And temperatures during the day, somewhere between 16 and 21. And for Sunday, which I think is Mother's Day, Sunday, the chance of a morning fog and areas of morning frost in the south, but a sunny day with light winds becoming east to southeasterly during the evening. Overnight temps falling to between 2 and 7 on Saturday night, and Sunday the temperatures reaching between 17 and 22. So if you are taking your mums out, or if you are being taken out for lunch on Sunday, I'm sure you're going to have a very pleasant day. Okay, let's get back to some music. This is an Australian girl, Gail Kingston. I think they were based down in South Australia. This is Kanga Bentley's Hot Foot 7, and Gail Kingston was the vocalist. And this is a track called Georgia Grind.

That's Gail Kingston and the Georgia Grind. I think I'm going to keep that track on because the next track is called Happy Feet. This comes from an album I've got of hers called Can You Tame Wild Women? Women spelt W-I-M-M-E-N.

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4: It's a quarter past ten, and those last two tracks from Gail Kingston, she was backed by Kanga Bentley's Hotfoot 7, a band, and indeed they were from South Australia, and they used to play at a pub down in Alinga, I think is the town. We'll keep the Australian theme going for a couple more tracks. I've got Ray Price and his Port Jackson Jazz Band lined up with a Sydney Bechet number, The Fishmonger.

Ray Price and his Port Jackson Jazz Band with the Sidney Bechet track, The Fishmonger. Probably play a little bit more of Sidney Bechet coming up in a moment or two, but I just want to play a track from the Pix All-Star Australian Jazz Band, and this track called That's a Plenty.

Hope you enjoyed that. Look, I was just looking through the community information booklet that we have here in the studio, and I looked at this notice here about a show that's or a show, an exhibition that's going to be happening at the Way Out Gallery, which is just down the road here. Let me just read you what it says. I Am Ned Kelly. It's an exhibition. I Am Ned Kelly begins with absence. The instigating 1906 film, The Story of the Ned Kelly Gang, often cited as the world's first feature film, survives only in fragmented glimpses. Its imagery remains incomplete and unstable. This exhibition engages with that loss as a documented historical condition and a generative space for renewal and reinterpretation. This has been put together by a guy called Andrew Robards, R-O-B-A-R-D-S. Andy Robards is a Mudgee-based video artist working across moving image, installation and expanded cinematic practices. His work explores digital materiality, screen experience, and the transformation of images through contemporary technologies, including AI and compression-based processes. The exhibition runs from the 3rd of May until the 12th of July. Now, it's not open every day. The Way Out Gallery is just a few doors up from the Candos IGA at 71 Angus Avenue. The gallery is open on Thursdays to Sunday, 10 a.m. to 2 p.m. And you can also enjoy good coffee, food and drinks at Way Out at the Cementa Cafe. Look, it all sounds pretty amazing, and I really would urge you to get along there. I'm going to try and find time to get down there. I won't be able to do it today because I have to get home, but maybe next Thursday I might try and take an hour after my show here at KRRR and go down to the Way Out Gallery and have a look around. As I say, Thursdays to Sundays, 10 a.m. to 2 p.m. Sounds really interesting. Try and get down there. I mentioned Sidney Bechet before, so I've got Sidney Bechet lined up here now. In fact, Sidney Bechet was one of my mum's favourite artists. This is Maple Leaf Rag.

0: The Rylstone Region Community Association have invited Meg the Music Hunter, that's me, to team up with them in bringing a high-quality music event to our region. On Saturday, the 23rd of May at 4 p.m, we feature Owen Campbell, an alternative blues rock original musician from Newcastle, known for his slide guitar, gritty vocals, and he's performing in his trio format. A stage of local musicians are supporting Owen. The ticketed event includes live music, dinner, and fire pits. 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
2: Well, the time is 10:30 and you're with Neil Mack, and we're exploring the roots and branches of jazz. Haven't had too many vocals. Oh, well, we did have Gail Kingston a little earlier, but I haven't had too many vocals of artists in the earlier days. But I'm going to correct that now. I've got something lined up by Johnny Hartman. Johnny Hartman died in 1983. He was only 60 years old as well, but had a terrific career. He recorded a collaboration album with John Coltrane in 1963, and was briefly a member of Dizzy Gillespie's group, and recorded with Errol Garner. And, you know, he's been around, or had been around, for many, many years. Recorded for the Bethlehem record label. And I've got an album here of Bethlehem artists. And I've got this one lined up. Johnny Hartman, I Get a Kick Out of You.

That's Coleman Hawkins and a track called Body and Soul. Really great saxophone player, and I like Coleman Hawkins a lot. I've got two or three of his albums at home, and well worth hearing for sure. It is 20 to 11. I've got a track lined up here by the one and only Nina Simone. Nina Simone passed away when she was 70 years old. She was the sixth of eight children and came from a very, very poor family. And to make a living, she started playing piano in a nightclub in Atlantic City and changed her name. Her name was originally Eunice Kathleen Wayman, but she changed her name to Nina Simone to disguise herself from family members, having chosen to play the devil's music, or so-called cocktail piano. And it launched her career as a jazz vocalist and a pianist. This is Nina Simone. My baby just cares for me.

Well, you're going to get two lots of Nina Simone because I lined up the wrong track there, didn't I? That was Love Me or Leave Me. But now, I promise you, this is Nina Simone and My Baby Just Cares for Me.

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3: Walter Theodore Rowlands was born on September the 7th, 1930, which makes him 95 years old. Now, he's better known as Sonny Rowlands. He's a musician, a composer, a band leader, played tenor sax. And I say played tenor sax because I know that he was still playing sax in just less than 20 years ago, 10 years ago. And there he is now, 95 years old. This is a track from an album called All the Things You Are. This is Sonny Rowlands and Afternoon in Paris.

Sonny Rollins and Afternoon in Paris from the album All the Things You Are. I'm going to play some more Sonny Rollins in the upcoming weeks. This next artist is Chris Connor. She recorded her debut album with a jazz pianist, Ellis Larkins. The album was called Chris Connor Sings Lullabies of Birdland. It was recorded in 1954, and according to my notes here, the album became a critical and commercial success, bringing Bethlehem was the label, of course, bringing Bethlehem to notoriety and launching Chris Connor's solo career. This is Lullabies of Birdland.

Coming up next, Johnny Dodds with a track written by Jelly Roll Morton called Mr. Jelly Lord. Johnny Dodds.

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1: Hello, I'm Laura Devoy. The owners of a Sydney restaurant targeted in an anti-Semitic attack says the incident restricted flexibility for Jewish people to eat like non-Jewish people. Lewis's Continental Kitchen in Bondi was the first kosher takeaway restaurant in Sydney. It was burnt down in 2024. Judith and Karen Lewis today fronted the Royal Commission into anti-Semitism and social cohesion. Judith said there aren't many kosher takeaway options in the city.
2: I think there's two others. So it's really has restricted the flexibility for people to eat like normal non-Jewish people. And for us, it's devastating because we're not seeing all our friends because the customers very

0: much became our friends.
1: Australia's largest gambling company is under investigation for money laundering and terrorism financing risks. In a statement to the ASX, Tabcorp said it had been informed by the Australian Transaction Reports and Analysis Centre of a number of serious concerns. Tabcorp Chairman Brett Chenoweth said the company takes its anti-money laundering and counter-terrorism financing obligations very seriously and is fully committed to collaborating with AUSTRAC. Queensland's Education Minister says he has been briefed about an international cybersecurity breach involving a third-party provider which delivers the department's online learning platform. John Paul Langbrook says the incident has impacted thousands of educational institutions, including state schools and universities within Queensland, across Australia and overseas. He says at this stage, names, email addresses and school locations have been compromised, and school principals are in the process of contacting families and teachers. The Law Council of Australia says the legal safeguard designed to protect children at risk of family violence has reached breaking point. Independent children's lawyers are appointed by the court during family law disputes where there are allegations of family violence or neglect, or where serious mental health issues may exist. The Law Council says there's a shortfall in annual funding of more than $80 million. President Tanya Wolfe says ICL's work is increasing.
2: Some ICLs are effectively working below minimum wage. That's before they take off business costs. Then you've got the additional requirement to meet with the child. These meetings aren't short meetings. It means travel, often to regional and remote communities, multiple visits just to try to build up trust with a child in trauma.
1: Solomon Islands Prime Minister Jeremiah Manele is facing another vote of no confidence. The nation's 50 MPs will vote today. It's the third vote of no confidence in Mr. Manele, who assumed office just 2 years ago. The Victorian government has reversed a decision not to show Socceroos matches on the big screen at Melbourne's Federation Square during the upcoming World Cup. The move had been widely criticised, including by Football Australia and Matildas captain Sam Kerr. In a statement, Premier Jacinta Allen said she disagreed with the decision made by the Melbourne Arts Precinct, which cited fan behaviour at previous events. She says the state government will ensure Fed Square has the support it needs to broadcast the Socceroos World Cup matches. Staying in football, Paris Saint-Germain is through to the final of the Champions League. The French club played out a 1-1 draw with Bayern Munich this morning, taking their aggregate score to 6-5. PSG will face Arsenal in the Champions League final in Budapest later this month. It's hoping to become the second club ever to defend its title.
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6: Just on 5 minutes past 11, and I can tell you that the sun is breaking through some of those clouds. There's a mix of quite heavy clouds and clear blue sky. And the temperature has just hit 13 degrees. We were expecting a high of 11, but I can tell you that the temperature gauge here is telling me the outside temperature is 13 degrees. That's it looks lovely. For tomorrow, partly cloudy day with areas of morning frost in the south and a slight chance of showers in the south, but nowhere else. Winds tomorrow west to southwesterly, 20 to 30 k's, picking up to 35 k's just before lunch, and then easing back to about 15 to 20 k's during the afternoon and evening. Daytime temps tomorrow reaching somewhere between 9 and 17. And then we've got what looks like a very pleasant weekend coming up. Temperatures on Saturday between 16 and 21, and on Sunday for Mother's Day, 17 to 22. So I hope you'll be able to get out and enjoy that weather. However, I suspect winter is not that far away, and we're seeing these slightly chillier temperatures at in the evenings. And we had the fire going last night, and I'm sure it's still going right now. But at almost 7 minutes past 11, it's time for John Doremus.
7: Hello again. This is John Doremus with a passing parade, the story of one of aviation's most distinguished pioneers. From the days of his early boyhood, at a time when aviators were regarded as a little crazy in the head, and there weren't more than a few score aircraft of any kind in existence, Harry Hawker was convinced his destiny lay in the making and flying of aeroplanes. I'll be back to tell you how that destiny was fulfilled after this message.
8: 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And now we continue with the passing parade.
7: The son of a blacksmith, Harry George Hawker, was born at South Brighton, Victoria, Australia, on January 22nd, 1889. At the age of 12, he left school and went to work as a mechanic with a motor firm. By the time Australia had begun to realize the possibilities of aviation, Hawker had resolved that it was in this new field his future lay. He saved every penny he could to pay his fare to England, where in due course he landed a job with the Sopwith Aviation Company. Within a few months, he was Sopwith's star mechanic. He had also learned to fly. In 1912, with less than 24 flying hours experience behind him, he won the Michelin Cup, remaining in the air for 8 hours and 23 minutes, a feat that stood unsurpassed for several years. At the outbreak of World War I, he volunteered for active service. But the British government decided he was too valuable as a test pilot to be spared, and kept him in England trying out aircraft that were among the first ever used in aerial warfare. Not long after the war's end, the London Daily Mail offered a prize of £10,000 to the first aviator of any nationality to fly the Atlantic. The temptation was too much for Hawker to resist. He elected to take advantage of prevailing winds and attempt a west-east crossing from Newfoundland to Ireland. With him as navigator went Commander Mackenzie Grieve of the Royal Navy. They set off in a Sopwith aircraft, appropriately named Atlantic, on May 18, 1919. They were almost to the halfway mark, some 10,000 feet above open sea, when the thermometer that measured the temperature in the plane's cooling system rose alarmingly. Attributing the rise to a blockage in the radiator filter, Hawker switched off the engine and threw the plane into a steep dive in an attempt to clear it, but in vain. Again and again he dived, to no avail, till it became evident the plane was doomed. To make matters worse, a storm was blowing up and the radio was out of order. The two men had resigned themselves to their fate when they sighted a ship on the horizon. They ditched the craft and were picked up to be taken to England, where a tremendous reception awaited them. In 1920, the Sopwith Company failed. Pooling his resources with T.O. Sopwith and Sigrist, who had given him a start, Hawker formed the Hawker Engineering Company, which was destined to build some of the finest aircraft to come out of England. Even before the company was on its feet, however, Hawker entered the 1921 Aerial Derby. He was testing the plane he was to fly when it went into a dive and failed to pull out. So on July 12, 1921, the life of Harry Hawker came to an untimely and tragic end. Our time is up till we meet again for another chapter in the passing parade. This is John Doremus, and goodbye for now.

0: Well, if you didn't like that, I don't know what I can do to tempt you. That was just beautiful. That was a track called When Joanna Loved Me, played by Paul Desmond. Paul Desmond was a alto sax player and was a member of the Dave Brubeck Quartet and was the composer of Take Five, which is probably one of the best-selling jazz songs of all time, jazz songs, jazz tunes of all times. Paul Desmond died, I think he was only 53 he was when he died in 1977. Such a loss. A fabulous player, really relaxed and very, very nice indeed. There's a track on this album that I've got in front of me, the Bluebird Jazz album, and this next track is the one I do like. It's Duke Ellington with the Billy Strayhorn track, Take the A Train.
1: Heaven, I'm in heaven, and my heart beats so that I can hardly speak, and I seem to find the happiness I seek.
0: Well, of course, it would be if I pressed the right button. Unfortunately, I queued up the wrong track. Let's try this one. This is definitely Duke Ellington and Take the A Train.

I brought in another CD with me today that has another track of Take the A-Train. This time it's the vocal, and it's Betty Roach who's singing it. A bit of history here. Betty Roach was born in 1918. She won a talent contest after settling in New York in 1939 and made her first recordings in 1941. And in 1942, joined Duke Ellington to make the film Reveille with Beverly. And in that film, it featured Frank Sinatra and Count Basie. And she performed Take the A-Train in the film, but she wasn't able to make a recording of it. But later on, she sang with Duke Ellington at Carnegie Hall. And then she played with Lester Young and a whole bunch of other people, Thelonious Monk, Kenny Clarke, Earl Hines. But she finally did manage in 1951 to record Take the A-Train. Betty Roach.

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4: It's 11:25, 11:26, something like that at the moment. And I'm told James will be here at 12 o'clock, which is good news. Haven't seen James for a little while. Be good to catch up again. Until then, still more jazz to play. And I want to go back to another track by Betty Roach. We just heard Betty Roach doing Take the A Train. This is Route 66.

Betty Roach and Route 66. I want to line up a track here that I find quite interesting. It's by an English jazz group, a very recent one actually, 2019. I think they were formed a little bit before that. Coracoco. And I really don't know too much about them, apart from the fact that they're a London-based eight-piece musical group led by a person called Sheila Morris Gray, playing a fusion of jazz and Afrobeat. It goes for about 7 minutes, but it's really nice music, so have a listen.

0: Oh, I want to hear more of that. That's lovely, isn't it? That's from a London-based Afrobeat collective called Cocoroco. And just reading some information about it here, it was composed by the guitarist Oscar Jerome while staying in Gambia and is noted for its nostalgic, calm atmosphere. And it certainly is. It's just beautiful. And it was... It was part of the album that I've got here, We Out Here, featuring a bunch of different English artists, Ezra Collective, Moses Boyd, Nubia Garcia, and others. I've played a few tracks in the past from this album, and I'm going to play some more. And in fact, I'm going to see if I can find something else by Cocoroco, because that just is a beautiful piece of music. The track was called Abusi Junction.
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0: And with the time at 20 to 12, I should tell you about the Kandos IGA 3-day specials starting Friday the 8th of May through to Sunday the 10th of May. 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And perhaps this is a treat for mum, a 1 litre bottle of Bailey's Original Irish Cream, just $55. Now those are specials. They start Friday the 8th of May and go through to Sunday the 10th of May. IGA Kandos, proud sponsor of KRRFM. And we do thank them for their sponsorship and indeed for all of the sponsors. We couldn't do this radio show and run this radio station without the help of our sponsors. So thank you to all of you. Well, only about another 18 minutes to go, and then James will be here. This is the Boswell Sisters, tonight, when I take my sugar to tea.

The Boswell Sisters. Goodness me, I can't even remember the year of that, but that's way back. I mentioned George Gershwin, and I've just been checking my records here. He passed away on the 11th of July, so it'll be around that time that I'm going to do a full show in tribute of George Gershwin. But I've got a track lined up here by Grant Green with Sonny Clark, and recorded in 1997, doing a George Gershwin track, which I think you'll all know. It Ain't Necessarily So.

Oh, isn't that just fabulous? This is quite amazing. It was actually recorded on January the 13th, 1962, but it was never released until 1980. Don't ask me why, I have no idea, but it comes from an album called Nigeria. Grant Green on guitar, Sonny Clark on piano, Sam Jones on bass, Art Blakey on drums. What a fabulous sound. Well, it's 5 to 12. I'm going to play one more track by Diana Krall, Cry Me a River. And then if James hasn't arrived, I'll load up some music to take us through for the next few hours, I guess. Thanks for being with me. I'm sorry I was late in today, but matters were beyond me. I'll be back next week and we'll explore more roots and branches of jazz. Take care. Well, it's 5 to 12. I'm going to play one more track by Diana Krall, Cry Me a River. And then if James hasn't arrived, I'll load up some music to take us through for the next few hours, I guess. Thanks for being with me. I'm sorry I was late in.

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1: Hello, I'm Laura Devoy. The federal government is reportedly preparing to announce further details on its proposed East Coast gas reserve. Last December, Energy Minister Chris Bowen said under the scheme, Australia's three major liquefied natural gas companies would be forced to set aside up to a quarter of their gas for domestic use. Resources Minister Madeleine King is set to reveal more details today. It comes ahead of the release of the report from a Greens-led inquiry into the taxation of gas resources due this afternoon. Housing advocacy group Amplify has voiced its support for changes to the capital gains tax and negative gearing. The organisation says Australians' trust in housing delivery has hit a record low, with nearly one in two people holding the federal government accountable for the rising cost of building new homes. Amplify's CEO, Georgina Harrison, says nearly two-thirds of Australians support tax reform and the vast majority want bold changes to be made.
2: This is an absolutely achievable reform. And what's even more interesting is that 65% of people, if they are a landlord or investor, also support these changes. So the old narrative that if you're an investor or a landlord, you're against changes to capital gains tax because they personally impact you, just no longer holds water.
1: Young Tasmanian

0: Farmers are again bringing the state's agricultural community together. The three-day AgFest Agricultural Field Days gets underway today. Over 50,000 people are expected to attend. The volunteer members of Rural Youth Tasmania have been organising AgFest for over 40 years. Chairman Jesse McDonald told National Radio News it's more than an opportunity to see the latest farming technology and other attractions.
1: It certainly provides that social connection for people to get out and catch up with people and even just see people they haven't seen since 12 months ago when they were last here.
0: A cruise ship at the centre of a hantavirus outbreak has left Cape Verde bound for the Canary Islands. It's a three-day journey with no guarantee the passengers will be allowed to disembark. There are 146 people on board the ship, including four Australians. There are at least eight suspected cases of hantavirus among the passengers and crew. Some have been evacuated, while three people who were aboard the ship when it departed Argentina a month ago have died. 4 million connection postcards will be delivered to letterboxes nationwide in a bid to address the challenge of loneliness. Recent research from Beyond Blue shows loneliness is causing distress for one in three Australians. Only a third feel a sense of belonging in their local community. CEO Georgie Harmon says the challenge is particularly evident in farming communities.
2: Farmers in recent years have experienced a significant decline in their mental health and well-being, and that's been caused by financial stress, ongoing weather events and disasters, just the cumulative effect of being on the land.
0: Australia Post has delivered 25 million connection postcards since the initiative was launched in 2021. And today is World Password Day. Australians are being reminded of the importance of a strong password. A password that is 7 characters long and doesn't use any numbers or special characters can take hackers just 2 seconds to break. It's recommended to avoid family or pet names, important dates, and other identifying information. Turning to sport, in football, a 1-1 draw between Brighton and Arsenal means Mary Fowler's Manchester City will win the Women's Super League. It's the club's first title since 2016 and ends 6 years of Chelsea dominance.
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6: Oh, let it snow, let it snow, let it snow. Yes, indeed. If it's above 1,100 metres that you are going to where you live, or if you're visiting, snow is possible. No surprise there too. You're feeling a little bit cold? Is the wind just blasting along? You're with James too. Good this afternoon. Great to listen to the friendly morning jazz with Neil there. It's partly cloudy outside, but you probably looked up to the sky and saw a few clouds. There was a slight chance of a shower this morning, which is probably why you missed out. But you've been feeling the wind and you've been feeling the cold. The winds are westerly. It says they're only maxing up at about 40 kilometres an hour. It's kind of heading up towards blustery. And then tending westerly down to 25 kilometres an hour max in the evening. So the winds will abate, is that the word, as the day goes on. Anyway, grow less... grow less fast. That's shocking grammar, James. Daytime maximum temperatures between 8 and 15, so that Kandos, your maximum today, is 11, and Ralston can expect the same. Mudgee, 11. Bathurst, only 9. Dubbo, 13. Katoomba, only 9, but we would expect that. Bathurst is experiencing a cool late autumn snap, as we all are with that wind and the cool weather. It feels a little bit colder than 11. 11 just sounds so tropical in comparison. You stand outside in the sunshine and that wind hits you, kaboom, bash, and you're feeling instantly frozen. Anyway, it's great to spend the afternoon with you today. That's the forecast for today. What's going to be happening tomorrow is that the cloudy conditions continue. Blue sky, cloud, sunshine. Morning frost in the south. Slight chance of a showers, but only in the south. 0% chance of a shower up in the northern part of the central tablelands or out west. Sorry about that. Or east. Sorry about that. Only if you're down south. Winds up to 30 kilometres an hour. Increasing, but only to 35. And then later on, they will be heading downwards again to 20 kilometres an hour. And so that's the afternoon and evening. Overnight temperatures, 0 to 5. Oh, hence the frost. Daytime max is up to 17 tomorrow. So wherever you are tomorrow, the maximum is set to increase by about 2 degrees. So wherever you are tomorrow, you will feel 2 degrees warmer at whatever time of day you're comparing to today. Saturday, areas of frost and chance of fog in the morning. Sunshine in the afternoon, light winds only. Daytime max is up to 21. Sunday, the rapidly warming conditions. We're heading back towards summer. Morning fog, but don't despair. Sunshiny day. Light winds only up to 20 kilometres an hour, which is just a mere trickle of a breeze. And daytime maxes up to 22 degrees, which means, believe it or not, wherever you are on Sunday, at whatever hour you're comparing your hour to Thursday, you will be feeling 5 degrees warmer. And possibly the effect will be even greater than that because there won't be as much wind. Good news. Tropical Sunday.
7: It's all coming from Antarctica.
6: Antarctica. Thanks, Dave. Yeah. Well, I thought Dave was going to help me out with the word abate. I was just about to ask Dave, is the word abate, where the wind speed is slowly abating? I hope so. It's going down. You get the idea. Enjoy the gusts while they last. And you are with James Too Good, and it's great to have your company this afternoon until 3 o'clock, and then we'll see what happens then. Now, wouldn't you like to become an announcer on a radio station? It would be wonderful if you did. And listen to Peter, my mate Pete, as he tells you what you could do next.
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6: And you're back with James. Great to have you company this afternoon. And we're kicking off with a song. And it's great to be back on radio on KRRFM 98.7. Had a 4-week break. Thank you to the mainly the fuel prices. But budgets and life have steadied down again. And this is why we come. Frank Sinatra is singing our song. That's your song, my song. I hope you stay listening this afternoon. And a good reason to listen is I hope you're getting a kick out of, well, just enjoying life this afternoon. I certainly am too. Spending time with you. Now, it's been a while. I haven't even connected my song up. Hang on just a moment. I'll be doing that just right now while I chat and say g'day. And, I'm going to go to a sponsorship break and look for the special magic cord that does the connections here.
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6: And indeed, why not? From champagne. It's Frank Sinatra. You're with James.

That's an exciting, interesting backstory to that song. Neil Sedaka actually got the chord progression, that is the basic structure of this song, from the Beach Boys.

0: And the adjustments he made to the chords of the Beach Boys were contributed by another tune by Al Green, inspired by Al Green. And that song, Love Will Keep Us Together, was Sedaka's song with his partner, Howard Greenfield, as they were separating their partnership back then. And it was at the age of 86 this year, Neil Sedaka sadly passed away. But while he was still alive last year, could you accuse him of stealing Beach Boy chords? Well, let's listen to the man himself. And Neil Sedaka, age of 85. Goes and explains. It's not stealing. That's called inspiration. Now, I've never heard this explanation before. I've never listened to Neil Sedaka explain one of his songs before. But here we go. These are the words of Neil Sedaka for 1 minute as he talks about his song, Love Will Keep Us Together.
1: It's Neil Sedaka, and I want to show you how I'm inspired sometimes to write a song. I wrote something called Love Will Keep Us Together, and three artists inspired me to do it. Well, Diana Ross of the Supremes had a certain timbre in her voice. I loved her voice. And the Beach Boys had Do It Again. This was the riff. It's not stealing, not plagiarism. It's called inspirational. And the last one was Al Green, who used augmented chords.

0: 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He'll never make it. Never.
1: There you go. That's Neil Sedaka. Sorry, that was 2024. So that's when he was 84 years of age, explaining how he put that song together. And he had three different influences on the song Love Will Keep Us Together: Al Green, Diana Ross, and of course the Beach Boys. And it's the song we love today. Thank you very much, Neil. And then we played that song in your honour. Passed away this year, I think it was the month of February, at the age of 86. And at 84 years of age, he could still play the piano, couldn't he? You're My World. This is Cilla Black.

Oh, I'm going to follow that with Ray Charles, keeping the theme going. I can't stop loving you. I can't stop loving you. It's KRFM 98.7, feeling a little bit romantic and lush on this Thursday afternoon, spending time with you. It's James Toogood.

0: Ah, there you go. We're going to be playing some message responses. Coming back with a little bit of a Robbie Williams as we shift along from jazz, soft jazz songs, and to a little bit of swing. Spending the half hour together until the news at 12. You're with James Toogood. This is KRRFM 98.7, and it is fantastic spending the afternoon, my afternoon, with you. It's wonderful. Blue sky, sunshiny day, and I'm sitting in a warm studio yakking and playing music. Ah, what a dream.
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0: There is a community announcement, and that is that this Saturday, Candos Fire Station, that's this Saturday, remembering the weather will be warmer, but you get to watch other people playing with water on a cold day. Candos Fire Station will be holding an open day this Saturday from 10 a.m. till 2 p.m. Now, there will be firefighters on hand, and you can talk to them about your home safety and your fire safety and your bush safety and how close are your trees to your eaves and so on and so forth. And should I clean my gutters? Yes, of course, they will say. Yak, yak, yak, yak, yak. I'm not sure if the photographers are coming for a calendar event. But anyway, that's the Candos Fire Station holding an open day this Saturday, 9th May, from 10 a.m. to 2 p.m. You can register for a free home fire safety check. Wow. Okay. And this check includes the free supply and installation, think free of smoke alarms. 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So activities and free giveaways to the kids, and there's also a free barbecue. 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And, of course, this is KRRFM keeping you in touch with your community. You're with James. It's great to have your company. Just think about that. Free barbecue, chance to get a free installation of smoke alarms in your house, chance to get a free barbecue, enjoy a free barbecue, free giveaway for kids. Wow. 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It'll feel a little bit like a party. You're with James, it's KRRFM 98.7. Great to have your company, and as promised, I want to be like you. This is Robbie Williams.

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2: Robbie Williams on KRRFM 98.7. We're going to be playing another Robbie Williams song right now, Snowblind. I've never heard this song. I'd love to share it with you and just listen to what it is like. That's thinking about the snow that could be falling if you're living above, or visiting above, or tenting above, or just strolling across the tips of the tops of the mountains around us. 1,100 metres, expect a little touch of snow.

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You said we could have been so good together.

That was a Robbie Williams three play. Great to have your company this afternoon. We've got Boogie Woogie Woogie Boy of Company B coming up. Yep, I had to learn that one, playing trumpet. Got up to grade two. Oh, dear. Anyway, and it was one of the tunes you had to learn when you were young. And I remember going to Kapuka for one of the coming out parades when I was a child, to watch some of our friends graduate from the Kapuka Military Academy down there, or whatever they called it down there. And it was just after the Vietnam era, just barely after. But they played this song. I'll never forget it. It was just so much fun listening to it. This is by Bette Midler. Sorry. This is by Bette Midler, the Boogie Woogie Boogie Boy of Company B, of course. Where are we? Let's click play there, James.

Well, of course, that was Neil Sedaka. You could be having the most marvellous Saturday this weekend. I'm just letting you know all the Power Packs community events that are on one day. It's just a crazy beginning on KRRFM 98.7, of course. At 9 a.m, we have David Innes with the Feel Good Radio Show. Pretty cool. Tell us about it, Dave.

G'day, David Innes with you. I'm on Saturday mornings with the Feel Good Radio Show, KRRFM. 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

Indeed, and that's at 9 o'clock till 12 o'clock. But you could be listening as you drive your car to the Kandos Fire Station. Just repeating the announcement again, just briefly. That's why we played Neil Sedaka's Calendar Girl, because who knows? Fire stations and calendars, they seem to go together these days. But I don't know what's happening at the Kandos Fire Station, but they are holding an open day, and there's firefighters on hand to discuss your home safety, to give you a free supply and installation of smoke alarms if you wish to register. And there's activities, there's free giveaways for kids, there's a free barbecue, there's free firefighters, free smoke alarms and free installation. Just crazy stuff between 10 a.m. and 2 p.m. And then this Saturday, you could be finishing your marvellous Saturday, again, listening to music from KRRFM in the afternoon, of course. But in the evening, Kandos Ralston Film Society presents Cracker Jack, a classic Aussie comedy, they say. Get your balls out. Indeed. only in Australia. Well, what's happening? We're talking about bowling greens. A comedy about bowling greens. I kid you not. And anyway, Kandos Return Services Community Club, even the very topic, the title, everything about it, crackerjack, just sounds crackerjack. You really should get along. It's a classic Aussie comedy. It's going to be a great night of laughs with lawn bowls, about lawn bowls, and classic Australian humour. It did say in the sponsorship notice here, come along for a great night of laughs, lawn bowls. Surely I can't imagine that you're rolling lawn bowls down the aisle while watching Cracker Jack the movie. One never knows, but I would be coming along for the great night of laughs. Don't bring your own lawn bowls, and classic Australian humour. I mean, everything you'd ever watch to see is just fair dinkum classic, especially when you see the pictures and the comic presentation. All are welcome, of course. Bring your friends. Enjoy a relaxed evening at the movies. And that's Saturday, 9 May 2026 at 5 p.m. That's going to be some event at the Kandos Returned Services Community Club. Again, repeating, this particular movie is at the Kandos Returned Services Community Club. And it's at 9 May 2026, 5 p.m. And it's presented by the Kandos Ralston Film Society, Crackerjack. Classic Australian humour. I was thinking, surely there must be some music around with crackerjack in it somewhere. But I'm not sure, to tell you the truth. But it sounds pretty cool. Into something good? Herman Hermits. Herman's Hermits.

0: I do enjoy Sam's Wednesday afternoon show. I was listening to it yesterday afternoon, driving around Mudgee, and it's he has this underground music show. And I tell you, Sam, without that underground music show, I don't think I'd be underground much at all. The music's just classic, and love your commentary too. But you're with James here today. It's KRFM 98.7. And Sam said yesterday he had to fill in 30 seconds just so his sponsorship announcements his song matches the exact moment of transition to the news. I'm trying that today with my talk, but I've probably miscalculated, I think. But anyway, I'll be playing sponsorship announcements up to the news. And after the news, we're coming back not with country music, with country music, because Robin's coming on later at 3 o'clock, and we'll be having an hour of musicals in between.
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3: I'm Laura Devoy. The federal government is reportedly preparing to announce further details on its proposed East Coast gas reserve. Last December, Energy Minister Chris Bowen said under the scheme, Australia's three major liquefied natural gas companies would be forced to set aside up to a quarter of their gas for domestic use. Resources Minister Madeleine King is set to reveal more details today. It comes ahead of the release of the report from a Greens-led inquiry into the taxation of gas resources due this afternoon. Housing advocacy group Amplify has voiced its support for changes to the capital gains tax and negative gearing. The organisation says Australians' trust in housing delivery has hit a record low, with nearly one in two people holding the federal government accountable for the rising cost of building new homes. Amplify's CEO, Georgina Harrison, says nearly two-thirds of Australians support tax reform, and the vast majority want bold changes to be made.
4: This is an absolutely achievable reform. And what's even more interesting is that 65% of people, if they are a landlord or investor, also support these changes. So the old narrative that if you're an investor or a landlord, you're against changes to capital gains tax because they personally impact you, just no longer holds water.
3: Young Tasmanian farmers are again bringing the state's agricultural community together. The three-day AgFest Agricultural Field Days gets underway today. Over 50,000 people are expected to attend. The volunteer members of Rural Youth Tasmania have been organising AgFest for over 40 years. Chairman Jesse McDonald told National Radio News it's more than an opportunity to see the latest farming technology and other attractions.
5: It certainly provides that social connection for people to get out and catch up with people and even just see people they haven't seen since 12 months ago.

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1: Oh yes, what's happening with the weather outside? As you look outside, there's blue sky, there's sunshine, there's a few clouds. They've been diminishing and the wind has been abating. Well, not really yet, but it will be later on today. Abating, it's going a little bit slower. Took me a while to work out that word. But it's partly cloudy, you know that already. There was a chance of a shower. That was this morning. If you missed the shower, there is no more. Snow above 1,100 metres, possible. Wow. I'm looking at the tops of the mountains just over there. I can't see even the merest hint of moisture, let alone snow, but who knows what's going to happen tonight. Winds up to 35 kilometres an hour, 40 kilometres an hour this afternoon. That's why it's gusty, gusty, gusty. But in the evening, it will be light winds up to 25 k's an hour. Maximum temperatures up to 15 today. Candos only 11, even if you're in the sunshine. Mudgee 11, Bathurst 9. Ooh, that's cold. Dubbo 13, Katoomba 9. We'd expect that. And if you're standing outside in the sunshine thinking of sunbaking, keep your clothes on. It's cold and that wind just whistles and it makes it feel like it's about 3 degrees, not 11. That's today's temperature and what's happening in your weather. But on tomorrow, there'll be frost in the morning with the wind speeds again 35 k's an hour, a little bit gusty in the middle of the day, calming down in the afternoon also. I wonder why it gets really windy in the middle of the day and then gets quieter in the afternoon. I wonder if something to do with the sun warming up. Look, I wouldn't have the foggiest. I'll just have to find out on Google or something. Anyway, overnight, maybe it's just sheer luck. Overnight temperatures, 0 and 5, that's the frost. And daytime max up to 17. Saturday, the max will reach 21. And on Sunday, the max will reach 22. This is important news because Sunday is going to be fog and frost in the morning, but sunshine all day long and 22. That is positively tropical. And the wind speeds max is only 20, which is practically non-existent. If you'd like to get a late autumn suntan, because that's all you get, you won't get enough sunshine to burn, that's this Sunday. I think I'll still keep my shirt on while I'm mowing the lawn. You're with James. That's KRRFM 98.7. Fantastic to have you along. We're having our country hour this hour. Our next hour from 2 till 3 will be music from musicals on the Broadway because Robin is taking over at 3 o'clock to stand in for Marion. And I do know Robin likes kicking off with some country songs, so I thought we'll put a little bit of variety. I love country too. And my son, Ben, he's about in his late 40s. He's travelling across the United States at the moment. And as he's travelling across the United States, they went south for winter, Texas, to get a little bit warmer. And now they're heading back north to their home. And they got stuck with brake troubles in the state of Kansas. I didn't even know where Kansas was. And they were trying to get to Nebraska. I can't say that in an American way. But anyways, we've got two country songs to kick off our hour together in honour of the road trip. I've told him that we'll be playing them for him and his beautiful cat, his beautiful wife, his partner. And we'll be playing these two songs for him. He's still trying to get a green card over there, but he's married the beautiful American girl, Cat Anne. So here we go. Chosen, Texas. That's where you go to get warm in winter. I never knew that before, but I've been following the road trips. And ain't in Kansas anymore. After 3 days, the parts finally flew in, and he's been sending photographs of Kansas and Nebraska and Iowa. And the one common factor is I thought Australia was flat. This is like a billiard board table, but it's just light green grass, not desert. Never seen anything like it in my life. Completely flat. Chosen, Texas. Ain't in Kansas anymore. I think Ben will be missing the Swiss mountaintops and the peaks of Australia, what we think of as hills. Because when you're over there in Nebraska, it seems like the hill might only be 2 mils tall. Choosing Texas. Anyway, just play the songs, James. That's the story. Here we go. This is Ella Langley. Choosing Texas. And Ain't in Kansas. That's Miranda Lambert. Ooh, that's actually Tornado Alley.
2: Just when

Oh, there you go. Choosing Texas. That's where you go in the US of A. Apparently, only a few minutes ago, there were about three tornadoes in Texas. I'm just trying to terrify Ben's biological mother, who had no idea that they were stuck in the state of tornadoes. But they ain't in Kansas anymore. That's Ben and Kat, as they've exited Kansas and they're heading up to whichever state it is they call home. There you go. Youth is Miranda Lambert. Ain't in Kansas anymore. A home of tornadoes. I think she had one. This is your country music hour. 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

Well, from those two country ladies over there in Texas and Kansas, let's bring it home to Australia. The boys are back from the bush. Lee Kernaghan.

Oh, yeah. Back in town. I'm going to practice. I'll probably get a clip around the ear. This is James, you know, with me on KRRFM 98.7. When I told my missus, that is Jenny, that there was a choir that sang about her, sang her song. And we're going to play it this afternoon on radio. She doesn't know what we're going to play still. And I didn't tell her it's from the album Big Bad Noise. A choir on an album, Big Bad Noise, is singing a song about Jenny. Here we go. But listen to the title of the song. I mean, I better not give it away because you know the song. At the grocery store. Oh, it's a good place to meet. It's choir, boys.

Oh, there you go, two Aussie songs. So we had the Little River Band, and before that, of course, the Choir Boys from their album A Big Bad Noise, and that's where they sang Man to Paradise. See you at the grocery shop, Jenny. And Top of the World, this is heading back to the US of A. The Chicks, they used to be the Dixie Chicks, now they're just merely the Chicks. Just keeping things all politically nice over there in the US of A, and the song Top of the World.

And you're with James. This is KRRR FM 98.7. And apologies if that's your favourite song. It's 6.5 minutes long. We hit the 3.5 minute point. And I just thought this little dove is never going to reach the top of the world. I don't know why I thought a country song about the top of the world would be one of those happy-go-lucky, I'm on top of the world songs. Nope. The little bird that couldn't reach the top of her world. Oh, Dixie. Guys, what happened here? Boys around here? Well, we had the Boys from the Bush. That was sung by our Lee Kernaghan, the Aussie. That had a good feel. I haven't heard this one. I'd like to share it with you. And this is Blake Shelton. And this comes from an album called Based on a True Story. So what were the boys doing around here? I wonder. With Blake. You're with James. KRRFM 98.7. Good to have you along. Oh, yeah, I heard this one before.

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2: 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That was Blake Shelton, and he was singing there with Pistol Annie, and that's the boys around here. And around here, we're going to be playing some sponsorship announcements and then coming back with a little bit more country music leading us up to the hour. Great to have your company this afternoon.
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2: 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You're with James this afternoon. Great to have your company till 3 o'clock. Love.

0: And with James Cattle FM 98.7, great to have your company there. And that was Morgan Whalen singing about last night. And we're going to be playing some messages from sponsors. We have a community announcement coming back with a few more country songs. And it's a beautiful blue sky afternoon, is it not? And those fluffy clouds just floating across, and the wind speed is, and the word is, I do know it, I have checked it, it is abating. The wind speed is going down, and so you will be able to stand outside and enjoy the last few rays of the afternoon sunshine before the early evening, as the late autumn evenings get earlier and earlier, of course. Anyway, you're with James, KFM 98.7. 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Without them, where would we be? So thank you for supporting them, and thank you for being part of our KFM community.
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0: And back with the country music on KRRFM 98.7, and here we go. But a community announcement. First, it's important to have them. The Wallamai Singers are looking for some singers for their community singing group choir. Now, this is not a big bad noise choir. This is a beautiful music choir. Not like the choir boys who sang that song for Jenny. Join us for some fun, they say. Bring a friend, learn to sing, and make new friends. Wow, that sounds great. No experience needed. And apparently, and it is true, I've heard some, a friend of mine, Alan, in his not youthfulness, has decided in his 80s that he would like to join a choir. And the ladies welcomed him. And to say that he was left of the key is, or that he, of the note, is the understatement of the century. But over time, his singing has improved to the point where he's singing in tune over about a year. And when you put everybody's voices together, they approximate the tune and it sounds beautiful and gorgeous, tuneful. So no experience needed. You are welcome, even if you haven't sung before too much. And don't worry about being off note. They will fix that up for you, no problems at all. And they won't tell you off either. They just say, join in and keep singing and we'll get there. And join us for some fun. Bring a friend. Learn to sing. Make new friends. No experience. Everyone welcome. This is the community singing group choir. Now, the meeting time's Tuesday evening, 6 till 7.30. It's only at 1.5 hours, 90 minutes, at St. Dominic's Church Hall in Dangar Street, Candice, during school terms. That makes it easy to know when it's on. The kids are going to school. Then that Tuesday evening, the singing is on at 6 till 7.30 at St. Dominic's Church Hall. For more information, if you'd like some, call Virginia Hanmer from Community Services on 046-043-2964. And this is proudly funded by the New South Wales Government in association with our own council, the Midwestern Regional Council. This is KRRFM 98.7. And again, it's great to have your company this afternoon. Where the wild things are, thinking about wild things. Mate, I came upon a little wild pig, the poor thing, walking along the middle of the road. I must have had a few too many drinks or something. And he's just wobbling down the middle. And, of course, I'm approaching at about 100 late last night, and it was a blind corner too, so I had no choice, eh? Poor little thing. Anyway, here we go. Where the wild things are. Take care on the roads. Lots of wild things around. And even those domesticated pigs are now wild, wandering down the highway. And I'll help one say goodbye, I guess. Here we go. This is Luke Combs. Sorry. 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

0: Ah, oh, there you go. Thank you, Luke Combs. That's James Toogood. 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

0: Tune in every Tuesday morning for Marie's Brekkie Show from 7 to 9 a.m. and every second Tuesday afternoon from 3 to 6 p.m. for a great mix of music, both new and old. 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
2: Hello, I'm Peter Hislop. The federal government has announced gas exporters will be forced to divert one-fifth of their product into the domestic energy market in a bid to drive down prices at home. By July 1 next year, exporters will have to have demonstrated they will supply gas to Australia. Energy Minister Chris Bowen says it's a carefully calibrated model which ensures that Australia's national best interests are put first. But co-CEO of think tank The Australia Institute, Dr. Richard Dennis, has told National Radio News he believes a 25% tax on gas exports is a better plan.
3: But what we've heard today won't raise a single cent. What we've heard is that the gas industry will get expedited plans to build more gas projects that will get them more free gas. So, unfortunately, this is a half-baked policy that literally won't raise a cent.
2: 13 women and children linked with Islamic State are expected to land in Australia today, with the Australian Federal Police warning some will be arrested. The group has been stuck in Damascus for 2 weeks before flying out to Melbourne. Leader of the Senate Nationals, Bridget McKenzie, has told Sky News the government should have taken a stronger stance.
4: The helpless, hands-off, almost pantomime that the Labor Party ministers have been going on with in recent weeks is concerning, because a government should be able to determine who arrives on our borders.
2: A note, this next story contains the name of a First Nations person who has died. Vigils will tonight be held nationwide to honour the life of Kumanjai Little Baby after her body was found not far from a town camp in Alice Springs following a major search. At Alice Springs, the vigil will be held at Anzac Oval at 5:30 p.m. local time. There are other vigils being held, including in Adelaide, Sydney, Perth, Canberra, Geraldton, Ballina and Lismore. Attendees are being invited to wear pink, the girl's favourite colour. 47-year-old Jefferson Lewis has been charged with her murder. The Northern Territory Child Protection Minister yesterday confirmed three department staffers were stood down following an investigation. Liberal Senator James Patterson says he has doubts the One Nation Farah candidate will last a single term in office if elected. It comes following a scuffle between the senator and a One Nation volunteer in Albury yesterday.

0: today. As the contest heats up in Susan Lee's former seat, Senator Patterson says voters should know David Farley once ran for Labor.
1: So voters have a right to know, when David Farley wins this by-election, if he's successful, will he stay with One Nation or will he defect to the left-wing crossbench where he might be more at home?
0: And the plan for a national school meals program aims to address food insecurity and poor diet. The majority of attendees at the National School Food Summit held in Hobart this week said those factors are the key issues to overcome. The Australian School Meal Alliance is driving a coordinated national approach to school meals. Speaking with National Radio News, chairperson of the Federation of Canteens and Schools, Leanne Elliston, says there's a renewed momentum to deliver nutritious school meals.
2: Food can directly affect children's behaviour. It affects children's learning and it affects their long-term health and wellbeing and ability to become productive citizens in our country. And I think we need to focus on our children and looking after them, and it starts with how we feed them.
0: And in AFL, Collingwood coach Craig McRae has described Scott Pendlebury as the least selfish person at the club. Pendlebury will equal Brent Harvey's mark for the most games in VFL-AFL history when he returns for the Magpies against Geelong on Saturday night.
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7: Can't stop the beat.

0: You can't stop the beat, and that of course was dancing. Sorry, that was sung by Elijah Kelly, John Travolta, Queen Latifah on Hairspray, the musical, and also the movie Dancing in the Street. Man, that song's been on a few music and movies and musicals around the place, including of course the very famous Sister Act number 2. That's where I very much enjoyed watching it, and it was originally written for the Vandellas, but it was picked up not just by Mick Jagger and David Bowie in 1985 for their duet. We're going to be playing that, but it was also sung by the rock group 1982 Van Halen, the Mamas and the Papas in 1966, and all of these various covers hit their number ones, and so it's just taken various singers and groups up to number one. It didn't take long at all for this rendition by David Bowie with Mick Jagger duetting together to go straight to number one, United Kingdom first, and become a favourite around the planet. But this is it. This is the song, written by Marvin Gaye.
1: Okay.
0: Yeah, okay.
1: Australia!

Oh, that is so moving. That's Andrew Lloyd Webber's music, of course, sung to you by Gerard Butler this afternoon. And this is Hello Dolly. This is from the musical.

0: And there you go. That's Hello Dolly from the musical, of course, Hello Dolly. And that was by Channing, Carol Channing, singing Hello Dolly there. That was the original singer from the original musical too. Quite a lot of fun there. We're going to be listening to messages and sponsors, coming back with a little taste of summer from a musical and movie you know ever so well. And we'll be playing it from the original movie. And what will it be? A little bit of summer after the messages from our sponsors.
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0: Eddie with James. Okay, pardon me. Sneezing away here in the afternoon. And it's KRFM 98.7, of course. Follow the Yellow Brick Road. Well, look, the Wizard of Oz has been around ever since the dawn of time. 1939 was the musical, the original. Andrew Lloyd Webber's latest revival of that musical in the new production of The Wizard of Oz. This is the original London cast recording from the remix by Andrew Lloyd Webber in 2011. And it's sung by British actress Emily Tyene. I've probably pronounced her surname completely wrong. But anyway, Emily, a famous British actress with the surname Tyene.
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1: 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That's how much longer you've got to be alive. And it isn't long, my pretty. It isn't long. I can't wait forever for those shoes. My feet are itching. I'll be back in exactly an hour to claim what is mine. I'm not going to cry. I'm not going to cry. I'm not going to cry. Oh, why'd I ever leave home? What was it that I was looking for that I couldn't find there? If I could only lie down and sleep. My poor, shabby little bedroom. I used to hate it, but

And the song Over the Rainbow, of course, was from the musical, written for the musical in 1939. And we just heard the reprise there, sung by Danielle Hope from that 2011 revival of The Wizard of Oz by Andrew Lloyd Webber. You're with James Toogood, and this is KRRFM 98.7. I Still Believe. This is Miss Saigon, the musical. I went to see this one in Sydney, and it was awe-inspiring. I Still Believe.

0: Oh, and that was a misplaced belief. He didn't go back and pick up his Vietnamese bride. That's life. Oh, dear. You're with James. It's KRRFM 98.7, enjoying the afternoon with you, playing music from the musicals and Broadway and the movies this afternoon. I do have a community announcement before the sponsorships. This is quite interesting. I've got a full page here, and it says that the New South Wales government is hiring on-call firefighters for Candos. And this is a paid position, however it works, on call. I guess you get paid when you go, or you get paid regular, or I don't know. But they are hiring on-call firefighters for Candos. They provide comprehensive training for all on-call firefighters. And so you get trained. You don't need to have any particular training in fires to start. Let's hope you don't have too much interest in fires, but covering all aspects of the work involved to keep your community safe, that's what they're looking for, you will need to hold a current New South Wales driver's licence, a full licence, just driver's, be obviously an Australian or New Zealand citizen or a permanent resident of Australia, and live and work within a reasonable distance from the Candos fire station. So you need to be, you know, somewhat close. You don't have to be next door or one block away, but you've got to be, you know, somewhat within. You can't be 40 kilometres away and the call goes out, mate, we need a fire, we need you in 5 minutes, eh? And, of course, you need daytime availability to respond to emergencies as well as at night, but if you're working somewhere, you do need to be able to say, salute the flag, sorry, boss, I'm gone. So you might be the boss. You might be self-employed. But anyway, on-call firefighters, you might need to be a painter putting down his brush into the can, answering the call. Kaboom, off to fight a fire. But that's the news there. So they are looking for firefighters in Candos, on-call firefighters. And they have those attributes, hold the driver's license, be a citizen or a permanent resident, live or work within a reasonable distance of Candos, and have daytime availability. So you're willing to just hop, skip and jump. Join the team, of course, that are prepared for anything. And for more information, it's not much point me reading you the QR code. And you could visit fire.newsouthwales.gov.au/on-call. And that's on the website. I'll repeat it. fire.newsouthwales.gov.au. fire.newsouthwales.gov.au/on-call. Or just pop along to Candos Fire Station. They'll give you the information. 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
0: And you're back with James and with Julie Andrews, otherwise known as Mary Poppins.
4: In every job that must be done, there is an element of fun. 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And every task you undertake

0: It's beautiful. A spoonful of sugar. And you need it in your hot drink too, don't you? Makes the medicine go down. And that's from Julie Andrews, of course, singing there from Mary Poppins, the musical. It's going to be a strange, it might be a long shot or a long bow to draw, you might think, to go straight from there to underground music. But I do enjoy Sam's show on KRRFM 98.7 on Wednesday afternoons from 3 till 6. And you can pick up some interesting music that you've never heard before. It's called The Underground Music Show. And he certainly does do a deep dive. And I did enjoy his comments about one song. And the song was good too. But he said something along the lines of, well, that band, they're a bit raw. And then he said, but they were authentic. And he said, well, they're having a go. And then he said, and that's street cred. So if you're looking for some underground music, trying something new or making you feel younger even though you're older, I'd suggest tuning into Sam on Wednesday afternoons. And here is Sam telling us about his afternoon in his own words.
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0: How cool is that? Tomorrow. This is Annie. We had a little bit of a classical experience in our musicals today.

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0: You're back with James. We've got George and Robin walked in. Robin's going to be taking you through the drive time hours shortly in a couple of songs time after the news. And she will be playing some country, I hope, Robin.
4: Yeah.
0: I thought we'd mix it up. So we're doing music from the musicals because we did our country hour before.
4: Yeah, I didn't realise when it was.
0: Yeah, I love country. So I would play it over and over and then some more. And anyway, I've got Perfect Day here. Now, thinking about Sam and the underground music, this was once underground and it was once indie, but some of those underground songs did end up becoming exceptionally famous. And let's listen to this one, Perfect Day.
5: It's a little after 12.

0: This is the real perfect day. The indie song from the underground on Trainspotting.
1: Just a perfect day.
0: And now it's above ground.
1: Drink sangria in

just a perfect day. You made me forget myself. I thought I was someone else.

0: And it's been great to have your company this afternoon. And yes, that indeed was Perfect Day by Lou Reed that did feature on Train Spotting. You're with James Toogood. It's been great to have your company. Message to the sponsors with the news. And then Robin takes you through to the drive time hours.
1: This news bulletin was sponsored by...
0: And you're back with James. I've played all my sponsorship announcements, Robin. I was doing a pre-news promo, which sponsorship announcement... Yeah. I was ahead of myself there. You've been spending the afternoon with James, and it's been great to have your company. And it's good to see George again. And George is just sitting in front of the microphone. For George, how you been going?
2: Pretty good, mate.
0: You've been going pretty good?
2: Yeah.
0: What's been happening out in the weather where you are?
2: Nothing.
0: Blue skies, sunshiny days, clouds floating ahead.
2: Yep.
0: Was it cold today?
2: Freezing, mate, out there.
0: Freezing. Okay, you got to talk for another 30 seconds, otherwise I'm sunk, George.
2: Well, what are you going to make something up? Sing a song.
0: Okay, I'll sing you a song.
2: Yeah.
0: I couldn't sing a song off the cuff like that, my goodness. Okay. Somewhere over the rainbow.
3: Oh, we got visitors.
0: Oh, we got visitors. Oh, that's nice.
3: Yeah.
0: Who is that?
3: I don't know.
0: Okay, we better say hello when she walks in.
3: Yeah,
0: hello, come in. And what's your name? Oh, this is Meg.
4: Yeah, I'm sitting in for Marion. You guys go ahead.
0: Okay, no, just quit on. We're going to say goodbye. We're playing the news now.
5: Energy Minister says he wants a modest oversupply of Australian gas to avoid warnings of shortages twice yearly. The government's today announced an East Coast gas reserve where 20% of exports from gas giants would be set aside for use in Australia from July next year. Energy Minister Chris Bowen says it shores up domestic supply.
6: We think those yearly, twice yearly warnings of gas shortages in one of the biggest gas producing countries in the world are a problem.
5: But speaking with National Radio News, co-CEO of think tank the Australia Institute, Richard Dennis, has labelled it a half-baked policy.
7: Quite clear that they're putting their fears of retribution from the gas industry ahead of $350 million a week, which is how much we would raise from a 25% gas export tax.
5: New South Wales Premier Chris Minns has denied making a secret phone call about what to do with undeclared donations following reports the state's election watchdog has reopened an investigation into the call. Last year, a former staffer gave evidence to an upper house committee claiming he was phoned in 2014 by the then COGRA candidate asking what to do with money from a fundraiser in Sydney. Nine papers are reporting the State Electoral Commission has reopened the investigation. Chris Minns says he's in a difficult position but rejects any suggestions he's committed an offence. A leading economist says one of the fastest growing cohorts in workforce participation is women aged between 25 and 54. Chief economist of Westpac Group Lucy Ellis says ahead of the federal budget, the government should smooth the path for women to enter and re-enter the workforce and get the NDIS on a sustainable footing, reducing the burden on women and family member carers. Lucy Ellis told the National Press Club women often face barriers on re-entry to the workforce.
8: Tax and retirement policy could be reshaped to ensure women who took career breaks are not held back by cliff effects and complexity from accumulating the retirement savings that they need for a decent retirement. Much of Australia's economic policy apparatus has been built on the false assumption that ageing results in a shrinking workforce.
5: Childcare regulators from Victoria and New South Wales have joined together to conduct a two-day compliance blitz, visiting more than 500 early learning services and outside school hours care services. More than 200 officers conducted unannounced visits, checking workers against the National Early Childhood Worker Register, and findings will be shared in coming weeks. New South Wales Early Learning Commissioner Daryl Curry told National Radio News it's about giving parents and carers more confidence.
9: What's really important about the worker register is that it increases the possibility of us as regulators to know where people are working, who they're working for, and they move around centres where they are registered working. So it gives us much more oversight.
5: Nearly all

0: All community and public sector union members in the ACT will take industrial action after enterprise bargaining negotiations stalled between the union and the government. The union says staff have been asking for a pay offer that values and respects the work they do and a wage that keeps up with the cost of living. The CPSU saw 95% of members vote in support of taking industrial action, including strikes, work bans and overtime bans. And in rugby league, Gold Coast will debut Zane Harrison as a starting halfback against the Roosters tomorrow. He's been in the Titans system since he was 15 and replaces Lachlan Ilias as number 7.
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2: Something's not quite working on this. Well, hello everyone. My name's Meg and I'm just hopping in for Marion, and the sponsorship is not working from the computer. It is switched on. Well, I am going to skip that. Welcome to Marion's show. I'll be sitting in. I've actually come in a week early. I'm sitting in on her show next week, and here we are. So now I'm going to play a track by Tony Swain. It's called Destination.

That was Rhiannon Giddens and Black is the Colour. And it is 14 minutes past three. My name's Meg. I'm sitting in for Marion, and you're listening to your community radio on KRRFM. Next up, I've got a track by Owen Campbell, and it's called I'm on Fire.

0: Owen Campbell with Bruce Springsteen's song, I'm on Fire. And Owen's performing in Rylestone on the 23rd of May. He's from Newcastle and he's playing at the Rylestone Region Community Association.
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0: It's 3:20, and yes, you are on KRR. Well, I'll give you a little bit of community news. Well, did you know injured and native animals have a helpline called the Wildlife Carers Network Central West? They cover all the central tablelands and have professional personnel to handle and care for injured or to relocate native animals, birds and reptiles. Just phone 0408 966 228. That number again, 0408 966 228. This is a free service run by volunteers, keeping in touch with our community, KRRFM. Okay, let's hear a track from the Soggy Bottom Boys, Man of Constant Sorrow.

And the love we almost had, that was Rhiannon Giddens. And next up now, I have a track by Toni Swain. I came across her, where was I? Somewhere near Coffs Harbour. It was Urunga. And she was playing there was a community event out in the public park, and she was playing there. Never met her before, but I do recognise some of the musicians that have recorded on this album. 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

0: 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So when the orange lights flash,
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6: Well, next up, I've got a track from Checkerboard Lounge from their album Sun Sessions. I believe they got ARIA nominated for this award, for this album. Anyway, yeah, this track is an original and it's called Bottle Your Love. Let's take a listen.

Well, that voice was Carl Panuzzo. He is from Melbourne. And Shannon Bourne on the electric guitar. Checkerboard Lounge, amazing band. Well, let's hear something else. It is now 3:40 and you are listening to Marion's show, but my name's Meg. I'll be here till 6. And this track's by Frazee Ford and it's called Money Can't Buy.

0: That was a track called Coyote by Dylan DeBlanc.
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0: Well, the Kandos IGA 3-day specials are starting Friday the 8th of May till Sunday the 10th of May. 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All you do is go to krrfm.org.au, and then on the homepage it says right there with the red button, listen live, and you just click on that and you can hear it. So give it a try. You might be doing it right now. Hello, if you are. All right, well, 3:51. Let's hear a track, another track. We've heard some Rhiannon Giddens. This is her band, The New Basements. This track's called Lost on the River.

0: I'm Peter Hislop. The federal opposition leader says if women and children associated with Islamic State are allowed in Australia, there will be costs associated with monitoring. The Australian Federal Police have said some individuals will be arrested and face charges. At least three women and five children boarded a flight to Melbourne from Doha after being stuck in Damascus for nearly 2 weeks. Opposition leader Angus Taylor says he wants further detail from the government.
1: Taxpayers want to know what this means for them. How much are we all going to have to pay? How much are all Australians going to have to pay for the monitoring, for the security? Where are they going to go? This is a government that has clearly assisted repatriation of these people.
0: A major data breach has compromised the personal information of Queensland school students and teachers. The state government confirmed there had been a cybersecurity incident involving Instructure, known for providing the Canvas learning system. The breach also includes schools across Australia and overseas, and over 9,000 institutions globally. It's understood names, emails and addresses and school locations have been compromised, with no evidence of passwords or financial information being leaked. A Melbourne-based sports club leader says there's been an increase in anti-Semitic incidents witnessed since October 7, 2023. Daniel Onus is the president of a junior AFL club in Melbourne with many players from Jewish day schools. He's told the Royal Commission on Anti-Semitism and Social Cohesion parents and referees have noticed slurs and other anti-Semitic incidents.
2: Even in our older age groups, teams will line up and shake hands at the end of the game. Unfortunately, on occasions, not been the case where particular players from a certain team would not want to do that.
0: The federal government will force gas giants to reserve one-fifth of export volumes for the Australian market, a move being described a half-baked policy by some advocates. Energy Minister Chris Bowen says the move will drive down prices, but some energy analysts say the margin is not 20% of total exports and is only 2% of East Coast demand. One Nation leader Pauline Hanson has flown into Farah ahead of Saturday's by-election, with questions being raised about candidate David Farley, who once stood for Labor at a previous election. Liberal Senator James Patterson was involved in a scuffle yesterday over Liberal campaign materials about Mr. Farley. Pauline Hanson says violence against party volunteers is not appropriate.
3: And I feel for my volunteer. Look, I take my hat off to all volunteers, regardless what political party you're out there trying to represent.
0: There's a push to ensure school students nationwide are well fed. The newly formed Australian School Meal Alliance is driving a coordinated national approach to school meals, which aims to attract long-term investment and suitable delivery models. Chairperson of the Federation of Canteens and Schools, Leanne Elliston, says it was a key outcome from this week's summit in Hobart. She told National Radio News, every child and every school deserves to eat well.
4: And how we achieve that is going to be a collaborative approach through this School Meals Alliance, and we'll be seeking, to come up with these priorities that we can present to federal government and state governments as well on the best approaches in which we can take, because we're going to have the best voices in this alliance to provide those recommendations.
0: And the Victorian government has reversed a decision to cancel screening Socceroos.

0: Matches at Melbourne's Federation Square. Premier Jacinta Allen intervened to reinstate the live stream location.
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3: It's 4 minutes past four. Hello, good afternoon. You're listening to Marion's show on KRRFM. But no, I am not Marion, I am Meg, and I'll be here till six. And I love Marion's show. She plays a great variety of music. So hopefully you can put up with some of what I've got for you today. All right, well, I'm going to play a live track right now, and this one's by Owen Campbell. It's a song I haven't heard before. I'm doing a bit of research, looking into more of his music that I haven't heard. So this one is called The Cool Moonlight.
4: Moon tonight, so we're going to start off with The Cool Moonlight.

0: Thank you.
1: Oh, I like that song. I'll have to hear that one again sometime. And next up, I've got a track by Mia Dyson. And she's from Melbourne, but I don't know if she's still living in America. There was a time that she was. She actually had a near-death experience over there, and that was, let's say, inspiration for the album that followed. But this album's way before that. Anyway, this track's called Struck Down by the Open Road. There we go.

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0: Well, can you believe that the voice of Carl Panuzzo is also simultaneously the drummer? I mean, to get that sound, incredible. Absolutely love drummers that sing, but I mean, he's got a voice that could feature on The Muppet Show. It's that good. Totally love his voice. Anyways, let's move on. It's 4:25 p.m. If you've just tuned in, hello, welcome. You are listening to Marion's show. You are not wrong. It's just me, Meg, minding the show today until 6 p.m. And I'll be on deck next week as well for Marion. Well, I've got a track called Love Your Woman. It's a live track by Owen Campbell. Take a listen.
1: This song called Love Your Woman.

Owen Campbell. Well, it's going to be great when he comes to Rylestone on the 23rd of May. All right, let's hear a track that's fairly relevant at the moment. This one's called The Oil Rigs at Night. It's by the Delines.

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0: Well, I've got a finger-picking version of Sweet Child of Mine. Take a listen.

0: Yeah, that was Mia Dyson with People Will Turn On You from the album Struck Down. And the time is now 4:43 p.m. Yes, you are listening to Marion's show and I'm the babysitter. My name's Meg. Hello, nice to meet you. And maybe you'll tune in on a Tuesday sometime. I am behind the driver's seat here, Tuesdays between 12 and 3 for the Music Hunting Show, which is a little bit about having a bit of a sense of adventure in music listening. Must be time to listen to news from our sponsors.
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0: Well, I've got a track I'd like to dedicate to Faith, who has her morning brekkie shows here on KRR. I know this is a song that Faith appreciates. It's by the Wailing Jennies and it's called One Voice.

That was the Be Good Tanyas with their cover of When Doves Cry. Very, very funky song. All right. Well, coming up in several minutes is the news. But first, I have a track by Keb Mo and it's called She Just Wants to Dance.

0: any contact with Syrian officials about women and children. They're due to arrive tonight, with the Australian Federal Police saying there will be arrests made on arrival. New South Wales Premier Chris Minns says the children returning should be protected.
1: The kids have got nothing to do with this. They didn't make the decision to travel to Syria and the Middle East, and we've got an obligation to ensure that they're safe.
0: Australia's Special Envoy to Combat Anti-Semitism has told the Royal Commission on Anti-Semitism and Social Cohesion the Jewish community are facing hate from far-right, radical Islamic and issue-motivated groups. The Royal Commission has today also heard from a Jewish New South Wales health worker who feared having surgery following threats made against some patients. Gillian Siegel says Jewish Australians are being blamed for the actions of the Israeli government on the war in Gaza.
2: I think that there are a lot of people who disagree with the government of Israel and with its decisions and the way it's behaved, and they conflate that way back with the Jews. There are also those in the third category who just don't believe in the state of Israel, and they blame the Jews for that. That conflation is the growing one, and it's the one that has pushed anti-Semitism from the margins to be normalised.
0: Think tank the Australia Institute says a new federal policy requiring gas giants to reserve one-fifth of exports for the domestic market is half-baked. The government will force gas giants to divert the supply in a push to bring down prices and reduce shortages at home. Co-CEO of think tank the Australia Institute, Dr. Richard Dennis, has told National Radio News the gas industry has pushed the government to avoid placing a 25% tax on exports.
3: If I was the CEO of a gas industry, I'd get very well paid to make the case for why the gas industry should get our gas for free. But those arguments don't work in Norway, they don't work in Qatar, they don't work in Saudi Arabia.
0: The names, email addresses and school locations of thousands of students and teachers in Queensland have been breached in a cyber attack. Laura Devoy reports.
4: Queensland's education minister says a third-party provider which delivers the department's online learning platform was targeted in an international cybersecurity breach. Jean-Paul Langbrook says the incident has impacted thousands of educational institutions, including state schools and universities within Queensland, across Australia and overseas. It's estimated more than 200 million people and 9,000 institutions have been affected worldwide. Mr. Langbrook says at this stage, names, email addresses and school locations have been compromised, and school principals are in the process of contacting families and teachers.
0: The Bureau of Meteorology is warning of strong winds through Tasmania, Victoria and parts of southeast New South Wales into tomorrow morning. Gusts will peak in the early hours. The Bureau's Angus Hines says winds could reach up to 110 kilometres per hour in some parts.
5: For Tasmania, the strongest winds are expected to be around what we call the Western Tiers, or basically northern parts of the central high terrain on the western side of Tasmania. For Victoria, a small area here around Wilson's Prom and south and west Gippsland, including Wonthaggi. And then we've got a pretty broad region through the mountains of northern Victoria and southern New South Wales.
0: And in rugby league, South Sydney's Latrell Mitchell has been sidelined with a lower back injury, but is on track to recover by the first State of Origin game. It's expected he'll be off the field for up to 2 weeks.
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8: All right, I've got a track for you now by the Oak Ridge Boys, and it's called Elvira.

Gotta love that deep voice there. That's a fun track to line dance to. Okay, I've got another track now by Checkerboard Lounge from Melbourne, and this one is called Hook, Line and Sinker. It's an original track. Let's take a listen.

Total class. How good is it to hear some Hammond organ? Absolutely brilliant. Well, let's jump over to something completely different. And this is the Jolene remix.

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4: 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And this track features the voice of Tina Harrod and it's called Golden Slumber.

All right, next up on KRRFM, we have a track called Home Size Town. I'd like to dedicate that to anyone within a town, within earshot of KRRR frequency.

0: Well, that was the music and lyrics by Tony Swain, and that track was called Neighbour. Now, guys, there's a theatre show coming to Rylstone. You don't even have to drive anywhere and use fuel. Golgong Mads and Mad Women Productions present Phoenix Rising, a comedy written and directed by Michaela O'Brien, featuring Catherine Maloney and Carly Newcomb. And it's on, not this Friday, but next Friday, Friday the 15th of May at 7 p.m. at the Rylstone Memorial Hall. Doors open at 6:30 p.m. BYO drinks and nibbles. Table seating tickets are $30 online or at the door. And if you're wondering what Golgong Mads is, I think that's the performance group involved with the Prince of Wales Opera House. Very cool. Who doesn't need a bit of comedy in this day and age? I definitely am up for a laugh.
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0: Well, if you've just tuned in, you're listening to the show that Marion usually runs, and my name's Meg and I've been minding the show, and we're into the last half hour of the time slot now. Okay, what have I got for you? I've got another track by Lucy Thorne, and this one is called The Movies.

That was Lucinda Williams, and that was Side of the Road. Okay, I have a track by Frazee Ford coming up now, and this one's called September Fields.

0: That was Genevieve Chadwick with Memory Lane.
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0: All right, well, here's a track by Owen Campbell. It's a live recording, and this one's called Holy to Me.

0: Thank you.
1: Yep, that was Owen Campbell, and he's coming to Rylstone in the next couple of weeks. All right, well, I have some community news for you. Out of This World Astrophotography Exhibition has landed at our Candos Museum. Southern Sky Astrophotography 2024, Australia's premier celebration of celestial photography, has landed at Candos Museum, yes indeed, showcasing the evocative winners of the 21st annual David Marlin Awards. The show is at the museum until May the 31st. Well, we're already in May, so pop it in the diary, guys. This exhibition is supported by the Powerhouse Museum, CSIRO, and the Central West Astronomical Society. Cannot wait. I am going to have to get there this weekend, no doubt. It looks pretty hectic, the photo that's there. I have seen photography from the Hubble telescope, but I understand that the technology has gotten even way better than just the Hubble telescope. And I look forward to have a look at it. Well, to take us to the news, I'm just going to play a bit of an instrumental from The Field. It's from the album Merle Takes a Holiday, and this track is called The Neighbourhood. Bye, folks. It was nice to sit in for Marion, and I'll be able to sit in for her again next Thursday. Okay, bye.

0: Each final draft records on the lands of the Darug and Gunungurra people. I pay my respects to the traditional owners, acknowledging their ongoing connection to their land, acknowledging that it is unceded land. Book news just doesn't stop, and if you have been paying attention over the last year or so, you would know that authors stand up for what they believe in, but also what we get to read is not, you know, we can't just always presume on that. And that sort of came to light recently with news that the University of Queensland Press were going to be pulping 5,000 copies of a children's picture book by the poet and author Jazz Money. Now, the decision was made, University of Queensland said, because they were accusing the illustrator of making anti-Semitic comments on a different platform, on a different blog post, nothing to do with the book. The book is a beautiful children's book about a river and environmental impacts on that river. And I wanted to make you aware of this if you hadn't come across it, because some really incredible journalism done by lamestream.com.au talking about the impact of this. This book that is a children's book talking about an Australian river and helping children discover things about the environment, that it could be impacted in this way. I also wanted to talk about it because here on Final Draft, I found the news quite chilling. I really struggled with how I felt about this idea that University of Queensland were just going to get rid of this book. They were going to pulp it, that these books were printed. And what that meant, we have a lot of UQP authors and poets on the show. They are well regarded for the authors that they publish, but many of these authors, including Evelyn Araluen, including Randa Abdel Fattah, have said they are going to cut ties with UQP, that they've found this act to be censorious, that it is, it's been described as having a chilling effect on Australian literature. So for the show, I mean, I don't think it would be right to sort of shut out UQP and to boycott authors. And that's been discussed in the media. I want you to know that here on Final Draft, we are going to continue showing you incredible Australian literature across the board, including some great new upcoming releases from University of Queensland Press, because I want to separate the authors, the incredible work that they've done, the incredible stories that they're telling, from the organization. If you want to know more about the organization, if you want to know more about this decision, again, go and check it out in the media. Lamestream.com.au did some incredible reporting. That is a lot. And sometimes I do want to come and talk to you about the things going on in Australian writing, because it's not just about our enjoyment of the books. We want to engage with these books. We want these stories to be meaningful in our lives. On the show, though, coming up, Emily Gale is going to be joining me. Her new YA, The Wild Unknown, explores a future where AI use is expanded. And for some children in NAM, Melbourne, this means some interesting things are happening in their lives. So join me today. Emily Gale is going to be on, and we are going to be discussing The Wild Unknown.
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0: You are tuned in to Final Draft. It is books, writing, and literary culture coming to you across Australia on the Community Radio Network. I'm your host, Andrew Popel. Welcoming to the show, Emily Gale. Emily has worked in the children's book industry for over 25 years. Her writing includes I Am Out With Lanterns, Elsewhere Girls, and Outlaw Girls. And she is joining us with her new novel. It is The Wild Unknown. I am wildly happy to be welcoming you, Emily.
2: Thank you, Andrew. So happy to be here on Final Draft.
0: It is too long. We talked off air. I should have had you on before now, but better late than never. And The Wild Unknown is such a great, for me, such a great entry point. Eddie, he's not looking forward to the changes that will come in the lead up to high school. And when a local boy goes missing, it's the perfect distraction as Eddie and his best friend Kit decide they could succeed where the police haven't and start their own investigation. Despite finding some clues and a weird fossil down by the river, their investigation, well, it's going nowhere. Except now Kit's fallen ill and strange things are happening with Eddie's body. You know what? I've kind of buried the lead there, Emily. looking at your catalogue, I can see you're familiar with exploring different time periods. But in your recent novels with Nova Wheatman, you've been looking back. Wild Unknown, like, we're going forward. What had you looking forward? What's taken you into the near future?
2: Yeah, I've always felt much more comfortable looking back. And then I decided that I was going to write a novel very much for my son, who is my second born. Knowing what he loves was really a big driver for me in coming up with this story. When he was around 11 or 12, I noticed this collision for him between his lifelong love of animals and the natural world and this collision with technology, which he was spending an increasing amount of time with. It wasn't always going to be a novel set in the near future, but it did evolve into that eventually as I followed the story.
0: I'm really curious. We're in 2045. Is there a trick of it all to knowing the when of a novel? Because it occurred to me, so many of the target readers of The Wild Unknown, being it's sort of mid-grade going into YA, they're going to be hitting their 20s, early 30s by 2045. They are actually going to be in the perfect time to be really shaping their world.
2: Exactly. That's exactly what I wanted the reader to be thinking and to be observing some of the tensions between the generations in this story as well, and sort of reflecting on some of the tensions that we have now with our children and their use of technology and our fears about technology. And I've pitched this in, you know, school talks to kids. I've sort of said, look, I'm writing this book, and in this book, you guys are the parents or the adults or the ones who are becoming in charge, and there's a new generation. And to watch them kind of compute that at the age of sort of 11, 12, 13 is really wonderful.
0: I'm glad you brought up technology. Technology is so interesting. What technological innovation might look for the future and what it might mean, it's not new. Like, we grew up with hand-wringing around TV, gaming, the early internet. Even the printing press was supposed to be corrupting the young with reading. And yet so much of that innovation survives to become mainstream. I was actually, as I was reading, I was thinking about, and I'm guessing you might have read this too, Gillian Rubinstein's Space Demons, which, you know, had kids getting sucked into computer games. And it was just, what was on your mind as you considered tech that was going to be every day in 2045?
2: I am really interested in the psychology of children using AI, chatbots particularly, or AI agents, which would be a slightly different thing. And I was thinking about my childhood and the technology I used, in the 80s. I had, a speak and spell. And, that was a very kind of cool thing to have in the 80s, where, the computer voice would tell you a word to spell and then you'd spell it and it would, say congratulations. And I also had a little handheld game called Snoopy Tennis. And there was a difference between what my parents wanted me to spend time on and what they didn't. And there was definitely moments where they would say, that's enough Snoopy Tennis time, because that was just me pressing buttons and making the ball go one side to the other for Snoopy to play tennis, which I could do for hours at a time. But they were absolutely fine with me spending 3 or 4 hours on speak and spell. So they were making their sort of value judgments on what was good for me to use, good for my brain development. And of course, as a child, I just thought, let me play Snoopy Tennis all day. I'm fine. This is what I love to do. So then, I'm taking that and thinking about how I have been sort of marching around my house telling my children to get off their screens for the last 10 years and the way that they have met that with, but why? Why are you trying to stop us from using this thing that we're really, really enjoying right now? And now, there's new things coming along. And I won't be parenting during this because my kids are 22 and 19 now. They're cooked, they're done, they're out in the world. But this is going to be a big thing for the next decade of, how are we monitoring children's use of chatbots? And I'm really, really interested in the lack of evidence that it is perfectly fine for children to be using these things.
0: We all have such different approaches, and Even just the idea, can you, even just to give people a taste, you mentioned agentic AI before, and in the novel, you have everyone has an earbud, which is so 2040 to say. can you describe how you then went on to create that technology as it might be useful for a generation in 2045?
2: Everyone in the novel has something in their ear and someone talking to them constantly. I mean, not constantly like they never shut up, but someone who's in your ear, who's involved in all aspects of your life, has knowledge of all aspects of your life and all your history, and doesn't just, you know, tell you the weather, but will also tell you that you may be experiencing some different emotions at the moment, because it can detect different things just from being in your ear. And I really wanted to look at how, well, for Eddie, you know, at the start of the novel, this is completely natural for him. He's had it for a few years. He can't really remember not having it. And he really thinks of this agent as a very important figure in his life. Along with he's got great parents, got good relationship with his parents. He's got a good relationship with his older brother, and he's got a great best friend and a good friendship group at school, but he's also got this agent called Jam who is talking to him all the time about how he feels, what he's doing, what he should be doing, you know, like another parent figure. So I really wanted to sort of explore the psychology of that for a young kid.
0: Ezra, again, I want to say it's so interesting. You characterized it as almost like another parent, but I, in my reading, and almost in maybe my understanding of the way kind of a large language model type system might work, if Jam is learning from Eddie as it goes along, from what Eddie says, is it maybe also possible to read Jam as like Eddie's id, his subconscious? And there's a really interesting read there that Eddie comes to struggle with hearing his subconscious out loud so much.
2: Yes, there's certainly an aspect of that in Jam. You know, Eddie has this minor crush on someone that he's known a long time. And it's Jam who sometimes says, Eddie, are you feeling okay at the moment? You know, when he's in her presence, and he just wants to pretend that he doesn't have a crush, but you know, Jam's always there. Jam always knows you can't get away with anything when you've got an AI agent in your ear. So yes, it's a mixture of that. I think that Jam does sometimes speak to Eddie with quite a parental tone perhaps. And then sometimes Jam sounds more like a friend. So it's a bit of a slippery relationship.
0: Mm. And Eddie leads an ensemble cast. We're diving into the world of Narm Melbourne in 2045. And it's, I guess it's easy to imagine the city could stay quite recognisable, but also not. Tell me a little bit about the group and how you envisaged that city living in the future.
2: I was nervous about creating a vision of the future. Partly because I've never done it before. As I said, I'm always sort of researching the past, and that's easy because you can just look back and then and paint your world from that. So I wanted to create a future, a near future that was not going to be really terrifying and anxious making. I really wanted my readers to enjoy being inside this story. I do think that we have got a generation who are very anxious about the future. And so one of my things was, I am not going to create a scary future. That's not my aim. In creating the world, I wanted to have quite light touches about what's going to be different about the future and what's going to stay the same. So I did spend a lot of time looking at how things change over a decade or two decades or three decades, what we keep. So Eddie rides a bicycle, you know, we've been riding bicycles for, you know, more than 200 years. So I wanted to keep some things. And the other thing I thought about was that, you know, it depends where you are in the world as to what your future is going to look like. So I was really, really trying to base it on what I think Melbourne might look like a little bit more in the future, but borrowing things from other parts of the world as well.
0: Okay, so I don't normally dive too deep into titles, but it occurs to me as we're chatting that The Wild Unknown, very much like we're in the middle of Melbourne. It's not particularly wild and unknown, or is it? And then there is also, I guess, for Eddie, for children, like children, the wild unknown is often the world just outside their comfort zone. We explore that very early in the book with Eddie crossing a bridge, which he has, there is a fear and a phobia of. So there's two directions we're going to go, I think, with the rest of the conversation. One is going to be Eddie's personal journey, and one is going to be the mystery at the heart of the story. I really want to ask a little bit about Eddie. He's going to experience some changes, and really the only way I've figured to talk about this spoiler-free is by kind of addressing the puberty metaphor. So tell me a little bit about the intersection of a changing world, of technology, and children at that kind of developmental turning point, and what you wanted to figure into the storytelling.
2: Yeah, I mean, I was definitely thinking about the difference in my approach when it came to my firstborn, who's a girl. When she was hitting puberty, she just seemed to be already armed with all of this information. She was like ready to go. And, you know, I didn't really have to have puberty talks with her. She was having puberty talks with me. She had it all going on. And then my son's just such a very different child. He wouldn't come, you know, with a problem, or, you know, he's very to himself, doesn't like to be in the spotlight. So just a very, very different character. And so I was thinking, you know, what are all those changes going to be like for him if he is, you know, keeping them all inside? So I did want to write a story that does sort of mimic in some ways those fears about change, what you are gaining, what you are letting go of, what that does to your sense of self. And I wanted to do it in a way that I knew would appeal much more to my son, given his interests. So that's how the sort of puberty theme developed in that way. And in terms of The Wild Unknown, you know, the book is set really close to the river, and I've set a number of my books next to the river because that's where I live, and it has honestly given me so many stories, endless stories it gives me. I also noted that when we were all locked down during COVID, I discovered so many paths around just my area that I had, you know, never walked down before. And many of them are wild. Mm. They're unspoiled. It's this beautiful kind of river area that is just incredibly close to the city, and yet you feel like you're in the middle of nowhere. So that's the kind of landscape that I wanted in this book, where, you know, Eddie lives in this house, but then he's got, you know, this enormous building towering over his old house full of apartments. But then, you know, he cycles to the river, and that's where he feels like really at home. He loves wild animals. He loves being in this river zone. Mm. Yeah. So that's what I suppose where the title The Wild Unknown came from those two things.
0: It's so interesting, again, also thinking about Eddie's progress through the story and some of the counterintuitive elements that you were mentioning there about even within your own family. This idea, I think, you know, we experienced it when we were kids, that you can somehow counter this idea of the unexpected or the strange that's coming with information. So, you know, schools want to give you the talk about how your body will change. And, you know, they sometimes have a whole class like in PD. And yet for Eddie, living in a world where medical scanning is an at-home thing, and he has this agentic AI in his ear that can give him all of this information, and yet the idea of the changes that are going to happen to him over the next few years might as well be like he's about to grow a tail.
2: Yeah. Yeah, exactly. You have to live it yourself. It doesn't really matter how much information is at your fingertips. Ultimately, you have to feel it yourself and go through it yourself, and you're going to have your own very unique experience of that. And so I wanted to have, you know, Eddie dealing with that privately, Eddie dealing with that with his AI agent, and then Eddie thinking, actually, this isn't good for me to just go through this alone. I'm going to open this up a bit and tell people what very strange things I am experiencing. So I think that's really important in children's books, that you have this mix of the child being having the agency over the story, but also it being okay when other people come into that story, whether it's your big brother or your parents or whatever. It's still your story, but you've got, you know, all these other people sort of helping you out now.
0: Yeah. And so to come to the other thread, we have at the heart of Eddie's story the mystery of this missing boy. It's really interesting. In a world where bots work with humans, we learn about Eddie's dad works with a team that are bot and human, and there's even a really cool subplot about I guess they're basically like ghost politicians. We lived in this world. You're in this world that's increasingly modified. Was it important to kind of anchor the story and the humanity of the story with this very human mystery?
2: Yeah, absolutely. And that's really what I've always written. You know, whether I've been writing a ghost story or a time travel story, what I'm really writing is a narrative about how people feel in all different situations. And so this was no different. So I wanted there to be just a very slight connection between Eddie and the boy who goes missing, just enough that he has this desire to try to solve that mystery himself. And that's a very universal story. Someone is missing. There is a very basic mystery. What has happened to this person? And that is an interesting story, whatever time you're in. So yeah, I wanted to ground it in that way.
0: And to drive both the narratives in parallel, because of course Eddie's desire to find the boy, it is a relatively tenuous link. And at times we might even ask, like, is Eddie looking for adventure? Is the fact that this boy is missing and can't be found, is it somehow representative of how Eddie kind of feels about himself? You know, is he losing himself with all the things that are going on for him? We are naturally driven to these things. And, you know, we see this all the time in our love of true crime and the way we want to be associated with the greater world, even if we wouldn't necessarily want to find ourselves in the middle of that particularly traumatic part of the story.
2: Absolutely. And I think for Eddie in particular, with his personality and his family dynamics, Eddie is a little bit seeking his own to validate himself in different ways. He would really like to be the one who solves this mystery. He would really like to be the hero of his own story. And so, you know, that's one of the things that is driving him. Certainly, you know, at the beginning is, or what if I could be the one to do that? Because he, not that he is miserable or anything like that, he's quite a happy kid, but he does slightly live in the shadow of his big brother. And so he is, you know, maybe trying to find his own way, his own reason to be special, because he's not like his brother, who he sees as this, you know, this great kid. So who is he going to be? It's a kind of a second born sort of conundrum.
0: What I would like to explore, I guess where I want to close out our conversation, which is this idea of stories of the future. We're fascinated by them. We love them. We really want to know, you know, we wouldn't let ourselves do this as readers, but in life, somehow we just want to see the end chapter. We want to know where it's all going. And stories about the future invariably show us something about our present. What was on your mind as you thought about how you would resolve Eddie's story?
2: It was on my mind that I did not have to give the reader all of the answers about the future. Mm-hmm. That's not my job. and it's not possible. So I sort of had to let myself off that in a way. Like I am not telling you what's going to happen and why, but I did want to bring it back to, we do have each other and we've got to remember that we have each other, and not let anything separate us from each other. Which, you know, we've seen how that very quickly happens, you know, talking about COVID again. We saw how that affected us and our psychology and our ability to communicate with each other. We saw what happened when we were actually physically kept apart. And so I suppose I wanted to have a look at what happens when you've got things in your ear all the time. That's another way of keeping us apart from each other.
0: Well, I think you've given us a really interesting vision of the future, Emily, and I thank you so much for taking the time today to talk about it. I will let everyone know I'm speaking with the incredible Emily Gale. Her new novel is The Wild Unknown. Emily, thank you so much for your time.
2: Oh, thank you so much for making me think so hard about this book that I've been working on for a long time. But it was such a pleasure to talk to you, Andrew.
0: Final Draft is books, writing and literary culture, coming to you every single week across Australia here on the Community Radio Network. It's so great to be able to bring you new books every single week. So thank you again to Emily Gale. The Wild Unknown is out now from Text Publishing. I'm Andrew Popel. I am your host. And, well, I've got many more exciting books. You know what? Sometimes it feels like I can't keep up, but it is my pleasure to try on your behalf. If you have missed anything, if you are looking for your next great read, why not check out the Final Draft podcast wherever you get your podcasts? 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I am, it is almost time to say goodbye. The literary world waits for no one, and I've got books to read. Coming up next week, I'm going to be speaking with Sam Elliott. He's got a tremendous novel, debut novel from Sam. But till then, happy reading and bye for now.
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5: 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We pay our respects to elders past and present and to all First Nations communities across the country. Sovereignty over these lands was never ceded, always was, always will be Aboriginal land.
6: Mutual, mutual, rah-la, mutual, mutual, rah-la.

0: and non-violent.
1: To understand the resistance would be to understand settler colonialism, for which mainstream media is intimately entwined with the state in this country.
2: Everything we do here, everything we do, it really counts.
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4: Good morning, said heads and radio heads around Australia. We're now nationwide show, being broadcast also through the Community Radio Network, as well as here locally on 102.1 for Triple Z. It's Han in the studio with you today for the first time in a while. I'm here to play you a really great interview that Anna has produced for you, where she has interviewed the amazing Sam Worrapa-Watson, who is currently en route to Gaza with the Global Samud Flotilla. And I'm not going to give you too much of an intro, but I'll just say that Sam is joining thousands of people from around the world sailing with the Samud Flotilla to challenge the siege on Gaza and deliver humanitarian aid. Despite, you know, I'm sure as we all know, despite the so-called ceasefires, Palestinians in Gaza continue to be attacked, starved and denied basic necessities like food, medicine and medical workers, all blocked from entering. Children are malnourished, families are surviving without healthcare, clean water or safety. As a First Nations person, Sam recognises the patterns of colonial violence, dispossession, erasure and collective punishment. And so he's joining the mission because when governments enable suffering, ordinary people must step in to stop it. This isn't a symbolic act. This is a flotilla carrying around 500 tonnes of aid and thousands of skilled workers, including medical, engineering and logistics support to deliver what governments have failed to provide. We're going to hear from Sam about why he's joined the flotilla and all of the things that it entails. So Anna sent some questions that Sam then recorded responses to. So if it sounds a little disjointed, it's because they recorded separately in different places. Sam Worrapa-Watson is a Wangiribara and Birigaba community activist and filmmaker. And this is his first time sailing with the Global Samud Flotilla to deliver food and medicine to Gaza. So let's get into the interview.
5: G'day friends, this is Anna and I'm so stoked to be sharing a very special recording from dear friend of Radio Reversal, the wonderful Birigaba and Wangiribara activist and media maker Sam Watson. Sam's sharing his thoughts from Italy in this week's episode, where he was based while waiting to depart on a boat set for Gaza as part of the Global Samud Flotilla. I was lucky enough to get to ask Sam a couple of questions about his decision to join the flotilla and I guess what they're hoping to achieve. So in this first section, I asked Sam to tell us a little bit about himself and his work and how he became involved in the struggle for justice in Palestine.
6: Hey, Anna. As you said, I'm an Aboriginal activist. I'm Wangiribara and Birigaba. I have lived my whole life in Maguntian, so-called Brisbane. I grew up going to Aboriginal rights rallies. I was about 4 years old when I went to my first invasion day in Maguntian. My family was involved and has been involved for many years. And as I grew up, I started going to rallies myself. I started off just going to Aboriginal rallies. And then, you know, started going to more and more with issues that I felt were important. So I went to rallies for equal marriage rights. I started going to refugee rallies and anti-racist rallies. And I went to my first Palestine rally in 2018 or 19, I believe. It was when the March of Return was happening in Gaza and the Israeli occupation forces were murdering peaceful protesters. And in that I saw a similarity between my own people's struggle against colonialism and the Palestinians' struggle against colonialism. The March of Return was people who were trying to return to their ancestral homelands, lands where their family had lived for generations, and the only reason that they weren't allowed to go there was because of a colonial occupation, because of displacement and dispossession. And that really resonated with me. So since then, I've been part of the Palestine Solidarity Movement. I was active in 2020 and 2021. There were campaigns about villages in the West Bank being settled illegally, and you know, there were Nakba rallies, and there was a campaign against the state of origin. I was involved in all of those. I was involved in trying to bridge the Palestine movement, link the Palestine movement into the anti-war movement in Brisbane. We had demonstrations for Palestine at Land Forces, which was a weapons convention, and there were some big Israeli weapons companies there, Elbit, BAE Systems, that all displayed the weapons that they, you know, promote as battle tested on Palestinians. Come 2023, we had some protests at the Labour Conference, which was held in Brisbane at the Convention Centre. And at the same time, the Voice to Parliament was happening, and you know, we saw the way that the Australian government treated the Voice to Parliament as a chance to really push their own agenda forward. They wouldn't take an anti-racist stance, the Yes campaign, and you know, really, it was a time that I didn't feel a lot of hope in the broader politics for Aboriginal rights. But yeah, we had a Palestine demonstration there, and then the events of October 2023 occurred, and we saw the beginning of the genocide. And you know, it was a time when I felt like Palestine was something that encompassed so many different struggles: the struggle for human rights, the struggle against state violence, an Indigenous struggle, an anti-colonial struggle. And I threw myself into organising with Justice for Palestine. Around last year, I was friends with a participant on the flotilla. There was about 40 boats and about 400 participants that was intercepted by the Israeli Defense Forces. This was the first global Samud flotilla. And now I am in Italy getting ready to go.
4: 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It's Han in the studio with you. We are now going to go back to the interview that Anna had with Sam Warrapa-Watson, talking about his participation in the Global Samud Flotilla.
5: In this next section, I asked Sam some questions about what drew him to want to be part of the flotilla and how he came to be involved in the current campaign.
6: Well, the first thing really was that I was inspired by the actions of all of the people who joined the last flotilla. It was amazing the way that they were able to leverage the experience of, you know, sailing towards Gaza with aid and being intercepted to stimulate movements around the world. We saw massive upsurges in protests all over the world including in so-called Australia, and we saw industrial action take place in ports in Europe. And a real, there was a delegitimizing of the Australian government's narrative. You know, just recently we heard the Australian government say that they were, you know, so eager to get involved in the war on Iran because they're Australian lives. But what we saw was that they had no regard for the Australians who were detained by the Israeli occupation forces. And it also gave people a chance to talk about the brutality of the Israeli regime to their own communities. And, you know, people recounted really harrowing things about the way that they were treated by the IDF, and at the same time were able to reframe the conversation to Gaza and to Palestinians. You know, the whole reason that they went was because there is an active genocide happening, and there are thousands of, you know, reportedly over 9,000 Palestinian prisoners, hostages, who are held in Israeli detention centers, just like the ones that, you know, the participants in the Samud flotilla were held in. And they were able to say, these are the things that we experienced, and these are things that we experienced for 1 week, and we got five-star treatment compared to what Palestinians get. And the whole thing was massively inspiring, and it lined up with a lot of my values around direct action and around internationalism and around solidarity. Yeah, so that's what made me want to be a part of this flotilla. I was also really, really lucky to be able to talk to a few of the participants one-on-one and ask them about their experiences. And, you know, with everything happening, it just continued to feel like the best thing that I could do. In Gaza, there has been no ceasefire. There has been no reprieve from bombing and displacement and killing and starvation. You know, even the most basic things, letting aid into Gaza, Israel, the whole ceasefire fell short of their obligations to allow aid to enter. And, you know, the thing is that at the highest level, Gazans should be the ones who control what comes into their home, what comes into their land, what they let in. And at the very least, it should not be the state that has committed genocide for 2.5 years that allows and dictates what is allowed to enter the strip. So the flotilla seems like the best thing that I can do to, you know, bring something to the people of Gaza and to send to the people of Gaza, and to also take action that challenges the status quo and challenges Israel's illegal siege and inspires people in my community to keep taking action. You know, the flotilla is nothing on its own. It's only as good as the movements around the world that that, you know, it works alongside.
5: This is an interview with Sam Watson. He's a Birrigubba and Wanjirabara activist and media maker who is, as we speak right now, somewhere in the Mediterranean Sea on board a vessel bound for Gaza. Sam's part of the global Samud flotilla, which is trying to deliver much needed humanitarian aid to the Palestinian people in Gaza. In this next section, I asked Sam to talk me through what exactly the flotilla is trying to do. and why it's so important.
6: So for this mission, we have around 100 boats, we have thousands of participants, and we have hundreds of tons of aid. And our plan is to sail across the Mediterranean from ports all over Europe, and to break the illegal siege of Gaza, to deliver aid and to open a humanitarian corridor. And if we are intercepted, then our hope is that our action inspires other people to take action. We don't just want to be the center of action against Israeli occupation. We want people in the places where we come from to stand up and take action, to pressure governments around the world to do this work, because it shouldn't be ordinary people. It shouldn't be ordinary people who give up their time and resources to make things like this happen. It should be governments. And also, governments have the power to, you know, isolate Israel, to cut off their weapons supply, to cut off their to cut them off economically, and to stop providing political coverage. This is something that's been in line with the demands of the Palestine Solidarity Movement around the world for decades, and certainly in Maguncheon. In so-called Brisbane, there's weapons companies that are the only weapons companies that make particular parts of the F-35 fighter jets that Israel uses, that Israel has used to bomb Gaza and has been using to bomb Lebanon and Iran. So, these are things that our governments can do right now to have an immediate impact. It shouldn't have to be us, but when governments fail, we do step up. You know, we saw that during South African apartheid. It was ordinary people who rejected apartheid, while governments all around Australia embraced it with open arms. And apartheid was beaten. The occupation of Palestine can be beaten, and the siege of Gaza can be beaten, and the genocide in Gaza can be ended from international action.
5: This is Anna, and I'm sharing an interview that I recorded with Sam Watson, Birrigubba and Wanjarabara activist and media maker. He's been talking us through his decision to join the global Samud Flotilla, which aims to break the siege on Gaza and deliver much-needed humanitarian aid to the people of occupied Palestine. You heard a little bit more at the beginning of this week's show from Han about the history of the Samud Flotilla and some of the work they've been doing over the past few years. But in this next section, I ask Sam to sort of flesh out in a bit more detail how the flotilla fits into the broader picture of pro-Palestinian action right now, and how he's feeling about the flotilla now that he's over there preparing.
6: I feel really good being here. It's amazing to meet people who have such staunch commitment to Palestinian liberation and, you know, to taking anti-colonial action and to international solidarity. These are all things that are super important to me, that are super important to, you know, people who care for peace and justice and liberation. It's amazing to be a part of. It's been a little bit difficult. I lost my glasses somewhere over here, and I haven't been able to find them. Every hardship is a chance to remember why we're doing this. I lost my glasses, but there are Palestinian prisoners who've been released from Israeli detention who have had their eyesight taken from them and, you know, have, through the brutality of Israeli detention, the abuse that they suffered, the assaults that they suffered, have lost their eyesight and, you know, have been released back to Gaza, where there is a barely functioning medical sector, because of the relentless bombardment and targeting of hospitals, but also because Israel has refused to allow enough fuel for hospitals to function. They've refused to let aid that is sitting at the Rafah crossing enter. And this doesn't just mean that hospitals can't function. It means that machinery can't function, you know, that people can't even begin to use machinery like diggers and cranes to move the rubble that has been created on a monumental scale. And, you know, barrier that I've come up against, you know, whether it's a language barrier or it's a, you know, it's the overwhelm of traveling internationally, or it's, you know, losing my glasses, every barrier has been a reminder of what the people in Gaza go through and how lucky we are to be able to travel, to take action, and to stand in solidarity with a cause that is so worthy.
4: You are indeed tuned in to 4ZZZ 102.1 FM, as well as broadcast nationwide through the Community Radio Network, CRN. It's Hannah in the studio with you. We are now going to go back to the interview that Anna had with Sam Warrapa-Watson, talking about his participation in the Global Samud Flotilla.
5: Last but not least, Sam wraps up by talking a little bit about how listeners who are tuned in here in so-called Australia can support the work that the Global Samud Flotilla is doing, can get involved in the ongoing campaigns across the globe for justice in Palestine, and can do their own part wherever they are to break the siege on Gaza and ensure that from every river to every sea, Palestine will be free.
6: Well, of course, you can, you know, of course people can share the things that are happening on the flotilla. My Instagram is samw.mp4. You know, you can follow Global Movement to Gaza, which is an Australian delegation to the Global Samud Flotilla. The Global Samud Flotilla has you know, social media profiles as well. You can share those things and you can show what's happening on the mission and make sure that, you know, there is local attention back home on us and what we're doing. But, you know, if we are in an unsafe situation, if the Israeli occupation forces try to intercept us illegally in international waters, they try to stop us from delivering this aid. We need to, you know, we're relying on people in so-called Australia to pressure the Australian government into acting in our interests, not in Israel's interests. And, you know, we need people to commit to this movement long term. The struggle for Palestine doesn't end, you know, with any of these ceasefires that Israel has repeatedly violated and continues to violate. This is something that affects all of us. And, you know, we say that colonial violence only begets colonial violence. So what we're seeing in Gaza and the West Bank, the oppression of Palestinians, is being reflected in what's happening in the repression that's coming back and hitting the pro-Palestine movement in so-called Australia. You know, the brutality of the police beating up protesters and people being locked up for saying phrases that call for liberation and peace. You know, we need to challenge it at its source. And at the moment, the source of this oppression is happening in Palestine. It's the most brutal, the most public and brazen example of colonial violence. You know, and if we don't want that being mirrored in so-called Australia, then we need to challenge it, you know, where it happens, wherever it happens, but especially when it is so well known, and you know, the Australian government offers platitudes of deep concern, and they kind of offer thoughts and prayers in lieu of the action, the material action that they could take.
4: That was a discussion between Radio Reverser Anna and the amazing Sam Warrapa-Watson, Wanjirabara and Biri Gubba community activist and filmmaker, as he sails with the Global Samud Flotilla to deliver food and medicine to Gaza. You can chip in to support Sam and his participation in the Freedom Flotilla by looking up his Chuffed campaign. We've shared it on our Facebook. You can also just search Sam Watson Global Samud Flotilla and it'll come up. He's only $500 off the goal amount of $10,000, so it's really worthwhile chipping in however much you can. A little bit is absolutely legitimate. Have a great Thursday.
5: 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That's all we'll have time for on this week's show here on the Community Radio Network. 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Until then, thank you so much for joining us on the Community Radio Network. 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

0: Four women and nine children have landed in Sydney and Melbourne, with arrests expected. The Australian Department of Foreign Affairs and Trade has denied claims it asked the Syrian government to delay the return of the group, saying officials have not had any contact with Syrian officials about women and children. Victorian Premier Jacinta Allen says the Australian Federal Police are in charge of an operation.
1: What we have been doing in terms of the discussions with state-based officials and with Victoria Police is ensuring that community safety here in Victoria comes first, and that is the priority of Victoria Police and has been the focus through their engagements with the Australian Federal Police.
0: The gas industry has criticised a federal policy announced today, forcing exporters to reserve 20% for the domestic market, saying it will push smaller producers out. Energy Minister Chris Bowen today said twice yearly warnings of gas shortages are a problem, and the policy would make those shortages go away. Australian Energy Producers CEO Samantha McCullough claims it will undermine investment and competition.
2: Now, forcing Queensland LNG producers to supply 20% of export volumes into the domestic market will crowd out smaller domestic-only producers. And this is going to have long-term consequences for competition, for future supply and for prices.
0: A note, this story contains the name of a First Nations person who has died. A vigil is being held in Alice Springs honouring the life of Kumanjai Little Baby, with attendees wearing pink in honour of the girl's life. Alice Springs Mayor Asta Hill has told the vigil, "We are here, we are with you and we support you," and that the community will collectively grieve and lean on one another. Candles are being lit at other vigils on the East Coast remembering the girl. 47-year-old Jefferson Lewis has been charged with the girl's murder. The Northern Territory Child Protection Minister yesterday confirmed three department staffers were stood down following an investigation. Australia's Special Envoy to Combat Anti-Semitism has told the Royal Commission on Anti-Semitism and Social Cohesion Jewish Australians are facing hate from a number of groups and it's almost fashionable. The Royal Commission also today heard from a Sydney Jewish cafe owner at the centre of an alleged firebombing who said it was a communal centre for people to meet. Gillian Siegel says Jewish Australians are being blamed for the actions of the Israeli government on the war in Gaza.
3: I think that there are a lot of people who disagree with the government of Israel and with its decisions and the way it's behaved, and they conflate that way back with the Jews. There are also those in the third category who just don't believe in the state of Israel, and they blame the Jews for that. Mm. That conflation is the growing one, and is the one that has pushed anti-Semitism from the margins to be normalised.
0: One Nation leader Pauline Hanson has backed a volunteer who was filmed in a scuffle with Liberal Senator James Patterson over Liberal campaign signs relating to the One Nation candidate in the Farrah by-election. Senator Patterson was campaigning in Albury when the clash occurred yesterday. Ms Hanson says the clash was caused by dirty politics and she feels for the volunteer involved. And in AFL, Ladder Leaders Sydney will be without Charlie Curnow for their match with North Melbourne following an abdominal injury. Adding to headaches, defender Jai Serong will be absent against the Kangaroos at Marvel Stadium on Saturday. And Brisbane Lions draftee Kobe Evans has received a 4-game ban for directing a homophobic slur towards a VFL opponent. He's since apologised.
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You want a musical journey that celebrates life through the culture and diversity of world music. Thanks for joining us for the program today. Some of the countries we'll be visiting include Japan, Mexico, Cuba, and Spain. So wherever you may happen to be listening in this big wide world, sit back, get comfortable, because our magical carpet is about to take off. To start the show today, let's go to the North African nation of Algeria.

UK-based Indian musician Aman Hayer with the title track from his album Dil Nai Lagda. And before that, music from France, we heard Africanism All-Stars and the track Tourmente d'Amour, and that's from the album Latina Café. And to open the show today, music from Algeria, we heard Khaled from his self-titled album and the track Wahran. 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Let's continue our musical odyssey now and go to Serbia.

Music from Mexico. We heard Christian Castro with the title track from his album Azul. And before that, music from Japan. DJ Masanori Ikeda, who goes by the name of Mansfield, and the track Love You More from the album Tokyo, The Sex, The City, The Music. And to open that set, music from Serbia, Marina Zivkovic, performing the title track from her album Lavica. 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And a big shout out to listeners on 8CCC 102.1 FM radio in Alice Springs in the Northern Territory. Hope you're enjoying the program today. Let's continue our musical odyssey now and go to Zimbabwe.

Music from Mozambique in Africa. We heard Mabulu performing the track Sunelani, and that's from the album Sol Marabenta. And before that, music from Cuba, the late great Polo Montañez performing the track Flor Palida from his album Guitarra Mia. And prior to that, we heard music from Iraq, Nasir Shanma performing the track Min Ashur La Ishbileya from the album Oxfam Arabia. And to open that set, music from Zimbabwe, we heard Oliver Mutuguzi and the track Nedema Nadapetsa from the album The Tuku Years. You're listening to Global Village across Australia on the Community Radio Network. And that brings us to the end of the program today. I hope you've enjoyed listening to Global Village, and I look forward to your company again at the same time next week. I'm going to leave you now with music from Spain. These two tracks are from the soundtrack to one of my favourite Spanish films, Sex and Lucia, and they are performed by Alberto Iglesias. The tracks, Lorenzo and Me Voy a Morir de Tanto Amor.

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0: Tonight I'm uploading a brand new album for Casey Musgrave. Casey Musgrave was born in Sulphur Springs, Texas, and was raised and grew up in
1: Walsh. And welcome to Spotlight,

was born on the 21st of August, 1988. And that makes our artist 37. She advises that she was 6 weeks premature and weighed only 5 pounds. Her mum, Karen, was an artist. Her dad, Craig, ran a business. And she was married for a time to Rustin Kelly. That occurred between 2017 and 2020. She's a multi-award winner, including 8 Grammys, 7 CMAA Awards, 4 Academy of Country Music Awards, and several others. She was signed with Mercury Records, and her debut album was in 2013. Same trailer, different part. It, in fact, won her a Grammy. Now comes, in 2026, the release of her 7th studio album, Middle of Nowhere. We'll feature the complete listing from Middle of Nowhere. There are 13 tracks on this Universal Australia release. We'll open with the title track, track 1, and Middle of Nowhere. The first single was track 2, prior to the album launch, Dry Spell, and the third of the triple play, Back on the Wagon.

This is Spotlight. I'm Kevin Walsh. We're spotlighting Casey Musgraves' album, Middle of Nowhere. It's a brand new release out through Universal Australia. Now back to another triple play. I Believe in Ghosts, Abilene, and one of four tracks that feature guest artists. This features Gregory Allen Isikoff and goes by the title of Coyote.

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As we continue the tracks from the brand new album for Casey Musgraves. The album is available on physical and digital release through Universal Australia. I'll give you details a little further down the track. In the meantime, let's continue another triple play. Loneliest Girl, another of the tracks with a guest, Everybody Wants to Be a Cowboy, featuring Billy Strings, and Horses and Divorces, featuring Miranda Lambert.

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And in the Spotlight, I'm Kevin Walsh. I'm bringing you the brand new album for Casey Musgraves. Out through Universal Music Australia, entitled Middle of Nowhere. Now for the final triple play, Uncertain Texas, featuring Willie Nelson. And we'll follow it up with Rhinestoned and Mexico Honey.

Well, folks, that's it for the triple plays on this edition of Spotlight from Casey Musgrave's album, Middle of Nowhere, out through Universal Music Australia. It's quite simple to find on the electronic platforms to order, because it's Casey with a C, K-A-C-E-Y Musgraves, and follow it and you'll be able to purchase your copy of this wonderful album. We've got time for the final track 13, entitled Hell on Me.

Well, folks, that's it for the complete listing of Casey Musgrave's album, Middle of Nowhere, out through Universal Music Australia, and is readily available right now. With a little bit of time up our sleeve, we'll turn our attention to new releases to Country Music Radio. Keith Urban with a new single, We Go Back. Homegrown with No Tears in the Summer. Melanie Dyer, Mama Knows Best.

folks, that's it for Spotlight this week. I trust you've enjoyed the musical journey from Casey Musgraves, also the brand new singles. And until I catch you again, sometime somewhere around Australia, please take care. And I'll leave you with another of the new releases. This one, Darren Coggan, Always Believe in Love.

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Welcome to Off the Record. I'm Brian Wise. Thank you very much for joining me on the program this week, where I've got a couple of special guests for you coming from New Orleans, Louisiana, which is where I am for Jazz Fest 2026. First, we're going to be talking to Judith Owen. She's a Welsh singer based in New Orleans who's just released a brand new album. And later, we'll have a chat to the collective known as the Deslons. But first, to Judith Owen. She launched her new album just the other day at a little club in, well, not really a little club, at a club in New Orleans, quite an impressive club, indeed a newer venue called the New Orleans Jazz and Blues Market. It's a jazz album, as the title suggests, and Judith has been exploring the jazz idiom for a number of years now, ever since she discovered New Orleans with her partner, Harry Shearer. She'll tell you all about that during the interview. Over the course of her career, Judith must have released now about 15 albums, and as I said, more recently, delving into jazz. But that will all come out in the interview. So let's join Judith Owen and talk specifically about New Orleans and the recording of her new album.

0: Hi, this is Judith Owen in New Orleans, and you're listening to Off the Record.
1: So we're at the Croissant d'Or. There's going to be a little bit of atmospheric noise in the background. You must live fairly close to here.
0: I do,
1: Judith.
0: I'm a quarter rat. Yeah. You can describe me as a quarter rat or a quarter kitten.
1: Yeah.
0: Depends on the mood. But yeah, we've always lived in the French Quarter and love it so much. It's like being, you come out and you're living in another time, another era, another century. It's pretty extraordinary.
1: Before we talk about the album, how did you enjoy your tour of Australia last year?
0: Loved it. I mean, I always love being able to go there for something, something special, and that was the Adelaide Cabaret Fest, which was extraordinary. And so between Alex over there and the fabulous Virginia Gay, who was the curator, was the art director that year, artistic director, it was a sublime experience. The guys loved it. It was marvelous. And then to end up, every show was extraordinary. And then to end up, of course, in Sydney, playing with, oh my God, remind me of the fabulous trumpet player. It's too early for me to be able to think straight.
1: James Morrison.
0: Thank you. Okay, can I pretend I just said that? Because it's going to break my heart that I can't remember James Morrison's name. He is extraordinary. He is a national treasure. It's very early for me. I've already been doing countless interviews, so I'm kind of brain dead.
1: That's all right. I'm glad I remember.
0: Oh, thank God you did, because that would be really bad if an Australian couldn't remember him. But so to end there, at this extraordinary venue, the Orpheum, it was a thrill. So I hope to come back in 27. I think that would be... I think bi-yearly is the thing to do when you come down to New Orleans, coming from New Orleans to Australia, bringing the guys. And that will be perfect because, of course, it will be this brand new album, so yeah, which you are hearing first, I might point out.
1: In fact, it's released today.
0: Today, you are like the first human being I literally am sitting with talking about this. I've already been waging on about it, raging on about it all morning, but suit yourself, out today digitally, the physical, the CD and vinyl, which is what I really love, of course, May 14th, but you can pre-order that everywhere and anywhere. But it is out today, tomorrow, first Saturday of Jazz Fest. I get to do this big event, my launch show, playing every single song that I recorded for the album. That's 21, 22 songs. But in this, again, a really remarkable venue, Jazz and Blues Market, New Orleans, which is a purpose-built room, as you will see. It mirrors the kind of jazz at Lincoln Center, San Francisco jazz vibe. It'll be with the Callers, it'll be with the J.O. Big Band, it will be with amazing singer Tonya Boyd Cannon and singers. And it will also be with the extraordinary Devel Crawford. It's going to be a proper party, a real launch. Because you know what happens when you bring something out? There tends to be just like a anticlimactic day where nothing happens. Some people say, congratulations. But it tends to go with a bit of a puff. It's like, and it... So I made absolutely sure that just like my birthday, I'm not going to be disappointed by I have a January 2nd birthday, which means that everybody's over it. Nobody wants to know. That's it. Please stop celebrating. So I just wanted to make sure that this was something that was really, really celebratory in the city that knows all about celebration.

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1: Tell us about when you first discovered New Orleans and came here. When did you first come here? When did you decide to live here?
0: Oh, it was immediate. I came down here with Harry, my husband, in late 90s. And actually mid-90s. Mid-90s. And then, but the first time I actually saw a jazz fest here, I could not believe what I was seeing. We came into the French Quarter. That's probably why we live here as well. And I turned to Harry and said, why the feck? That's the Irish way of saying it. Oh, the one Welsh. Don't we live here? Because I couldn't believe, at the time I was living in LA, that because of Harry's work, and that's where I've gone to. And it's not a place that, I love my friends there, I had a great time there, but it's not somebody that has heart and community. It doesn't have a music scene. So I came here and was bowled over by the history, the culture, the food, the music that honestly, as you know, you can walk down the street, you're hearing music all the time. The buskers are world class, for goodness sake. And it was an abundance of creativity. It's not just the music, it's a place where people, you know, plan for a year in advance what their costume is going to be, what their throws are going to be, how they're going to glitter them, what the theme is, how it's going to be for a year in advance of Mardi Gras. This is a very creative city that nurtures creativity, that has second lines every Sunday of every week, that has celebration after celebration after celebration. And it was a place, I realized very quickly, that knew all about finding joy in the face of adversity, because that's its history. That's where jazz is from, that's where it all came from, was that place of needing to find the joy. It's about sex, it's about church, it's about finding joy. And this is not a museum town. This is not somewhere where you're going to see a Disney version of this. This is where it's real, it's human, it evolves, it's new, it's fresh, it keeps developing, it keeps growing. And now it's every style and form of music that you want. And with its own particular brand that will never stop, because the flavor of New Orleans is something that's passed down. It's still, and always will be, I hope, you know, from father to son, and father to daughter, and mother to daughter. It just keeps going, and it's a legacy city that is living. I think that's the point. It's alive. And so I knew immediately that I wanted to be here, and we almost immediately got a condo in the French Quarter so that we could come down here as often as we needed to and wanted to. And finally, after Katrina, 2007, 2 years after, when the place was still a mess and reeked with loss and havoc and sadness, that we just thought, we're upping sticks and we're putting our roots down here full time, and that's it. And we're just going to be in the city that we love, and we're going to be part of rebuilding it and bringing it back. And so that's really what happened. And I've never, it's the best decision we ever made.

0: Hi, this is Judith Owen in New Orleans, and you're listening to Off the Record.
1: There's been a lot of changes over the years, though. You would have seen them if you've been here for nearly 20 years.
0: Yes, over, for sure. And, you know, a lot of the people that left because of Katrina never made it back, never got back, because they're, especially in the Ninth Ward, lower Ninth Ward, it was, it was impossible to build, or rather there wasn't anybody helping to build, and it was a mess, and the whole thing was just badly done from top to tail. And it was, this city is always treated, and I can say this as an outsider, but this city is always treated like a poor cousin, and America tends to look down upon it, and when in fact it should be holding it up on a pedestal and thanking goodness for it because of everything it brings, because of the culture it brings, because it was the birthplace of jazz, and which has changed the shape and the landscape of musically of the world ever since. But instead, it's looked down on as being this sort of and Gomorrah place, which is so far from the truth. It's just one street, which is Bourbon, and that's it. And but instead, it's a Catholic city that lives in a very European way, by celebrating life, because you don't know what's coming tomorrow, and it's always been that way. And so I've seen it change, but what I've seen, more importantly, its ability, as I said, to come back after such horrors and loss and inhumanity and cruelties, shown by its own country, by its own people, and it has such a backbone. The people here refuse to let this place die or to be pushed down. It just keeps reinventing, it keeps coming back, and that's what I mean about finding joy in the face of adversity. It knows that better than anyone, so it has come back. It's changed, and it's like different, but it hasn't lost the thing that is at the bottom of every part of the city, which again is the culture, the legacy, the history, the need to celebrate, to play music, to hand down that tradition, to keep growing, to keep expanding, to keep reinventing. And I guess because it is a poor city ultimately, although there's many wealthy people here, but because it is that place that is looked down upon, it's kind of left to its own devices. You know very well from coming here that it doesn't feel like you're in America. It feels like you're in the most northerly Caribbean city. And it has a different flavor from anywhere else in America. Its sensibilities aren't American. So in a way, because it has been left alone, it survived. It has survived. That's why the French Quarter, look at it. You know, sitting right in the middle here of what looks like another time, another century. As I said, it's like you're on a movie set, but this is for real. And it has survived, and it's still badly treated, and it still hasn't been repaired. You know, the levees, the pumps, all the flood work that was done post Katrina, it was still done shoddily. It's still an embarrassment, and it speaks very much of the way this place is treated. And you know, it's got potholes that you could drown in. I mean, it's so. But here's the way that this city treats the potholes. They sometimes name them. Sometimes they give birthday parties for them, and sometimes they plant trees in them. And that's what I'm talking about. This sense of humor, this wit, and this ability to actually turn lemons into lemonade that the city does over and over and over again. It's really, it really does have an ability to find joy and greatness in all the crap that happens around it. And that's what feeds the creativity. So I can't tell you how much my life has changed since being here, and how much I've changed, how much the reason I went on this last jazz journey, should we say, but with this new album, it's also coming back to my music, my songwriting. It's incorporating every aspect of what I do and what this city has encouraged and inspired me to do. Hence its name, Suit Yourself.

0: is working overtime. Wow. Yeah.
1: Judith Owen from her brand new album, Suit Yourself, and the Moe's Allison classic, Your Mind Is On Vacation, with Joe Bonamassa as a special guest on that track. The other songs we heard during the interview, Spooky, of which Dusty Springfield did a fantastic version many years ago, Moanin', and also Evil Gal Blues from Judith's album Suit Yourself. If you're listening to Off the Record, why don't we join the Deslons and have a chat to them about their forthcoming album, Don't Let It Die, Volume 1. The Deslons were formed in New Orleans over 10 years ago. In fact, I interviewed them here very early on in their career after the release of their first album. And I caught up with them again. Well, I caught up with three members of the Deslons, Sam Dawes, Riley Downing, two of the main members of the crew, and also Hugh Pearson, who's a more recent member. Interesting group because it acts as more of a collective, and we'll talk about that during their interview. The latest album that they're about to release is called Don't Let It Die. It's a really interesting collection of cover versions. I'll play a few of those tracks during the interview. And one of the great things about it is not only do they have songs by well-known writers or songs recorded by well-known artists, they've recorded a number of songs by their friends and acquaintances. So let's join the Deslons, three of them, Sam, Riley, and you, backstage at the Gentilly stage after their performance at Jazz Fest on Saturday, April the 25th.
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3: Thank you. Thanks for interviewing us again. You're just reminding us after the very first record, that's the last time we saw you out here.
2: That was a long time ago. That was 10 years, isn't it?
4: At least, yeah. At least. Maybe a little 12. More.
2: 12 years. Yeah. Wow, we're still here.
3: We're still here.
2: Yeah. Yeah. So you've got a new album coming out, which I'll talk about in a minute. And I've had a listen to it. It's great. But why don't we have a bit of a short history of the Deslons? Because I believe that you're not all living in New Orleans anymore, but you must have got together here to form the band.
4: Well, actually, we met, earliest members met in Oklahoma at this Woody Guthrie Folk Festival that Sam had made the trip out to go to, and I did as well. And we saw each other, sat around the campfire, got along, parted ways, came back next year, and we both came back. And then that happened again for a couple of years till Sam had decided he was going to start this band called the Tumbleweeds with Dan Cutler, our still current bass player. And they called me up, and I was in Missouri, and they asked if I wanted to come try to be a part of this band. And so I was working as a trash man in Missouri, and leaving that and going to join a cool band in New Orleans sounded like a lot more fun. So that's what I did. I came down here and met them guys, and we kind of just hit the road, but Sam was backing up so a bunch of other projects and stuff all over town. And yeah, we just kind of did it the old-fashioned way. You know, this was before GPS and everything, the social media content and all that. You just hit every town, and next year you hit them again.

0: So you mentioned you met at a Woody Guthrie festival and you played a Woody, was it a Woody Guthrie song today on stage or a Bob Dylan song inspired by Woody Guthrie?
1: That is a Woody Guthrie original, the Bob Dylan cover, but that was sung by Mr. Hal Pearson right here.
0: Mm-hmm. Right. Yeah. So where did you come into the picture, Hal?
2: Just, I joined a little over 3 years ago. I was playing with Sam in Sam's solo project, and that was, helped get us through the pandemic, making music together, and and then Cameron didn't want to tour anymore. The end of 2022, he was phasing out of the band, and then Sam asked me to fill in. And they still haven't really officially asked me to join the band.
0: Are you going?
1: That's not sure.
2: Yeah. But, you know, I feel like at this point, it's family.
0: Maybe we can put the hard word on them now.
3: Actions speak louder than words. And I think as we've been asking him basically to lead the band these days. So. Okay. You're officially in.

0: Woody Guthrie and Ramblin' Around, a song that the Deslons performed on the Gentilly stage during the first weekend of Jazz Fest, and three members of the Deslons are my guests on Off the Record. And I asked Sam Dawes, what was it about New Orleans that attracted them to this city in the first place?
1: But it felt like one of those rare musical cities where people come not to make it famous, but to learn music and to get inspired and to fall in love with it, and everybody's supportive of each other, and it's just a really, there's a really beautiful music scene here and a rich, deep culture that we're lucky enough to just be around and try to learn from.
2: You all come from different places. How does it work now where you're living in different parts of America?
3: We make it work. Most of the band still lives down here, nobody's terribly too far away, so we can always meet up somewhere along the way, especially if we're going on a tour. We can find a focal point to usually catch up and get together.
2: So what about the recording of the new album? Where was that done?
3: Well, that was the first one we've ever actually done here at Sam's old house on Deslon Street. So that one was done in the original Deslon house, which is kind of cool that we finally got to do that. But it was a wild recording session because it was the first time in over 100 years that it had snowed over a foot in New Orleans. And that happened while we were recording this album. So we were locked in and stuck in the old shotgun at the end of Deslon Street. And it's kind of been fixed up and set up to be more appropriate for recording sessions in there. And we got to test it out, so it was a lot of fun.
4: Try.

0: Hey, Sam, it's really interesting, this band, because it's really kind of, it seems to me to be more of a collective, because you've all got your own individual talents. Like, there are different singers, there are different songwriters. You've released your own albums. Riley, you've released your own albums. It kind of works as a collective, doesn't it?
1: Yeah, that was the idea behind the whole thing, was to try to create a band where everyone has a voice, everybody sings, everybody plays, backing each other up and takes the lead. And what I love about it is everyone's creatively invested, and everybody has, it's we're all a part of the decision making process, you know. Nobody's just a hired gun, and so we all get to kind of influence each other artistically, and also try to find a lifestyle that works for five different people. But yeah, we definitely couldn't just hire a band behind any of us and have it be the band.
0: So how long were you operating here as a band before you all sort of went and lived in other places, or was that the situation all the time?
2: We took a hiatus a few years before the pandemic happened. I don't remember, maybe 2017 or 18. Yeah. So we all took a little break, but you know, you get older. Some of the guys started families. Some of the guys raised their kids here, and some went to North Carolina. Me, I'm back and forth, Nashville or Kansas City, Missouri, where I grew up, in a small town there. And I'm getting older, and I have a good time on the road, that I don't really need to live in a town where I need to go out all the time. So I can go out, have a good time, and then go home and be boring but productive, you know?

0: Let's talk about the new album. It's got an interesting title that says everything about the what's on the album, doesn't it?
1: Don't Let It Die.
0: Don't Let It Die. Volume 1.
1: Volume 1. Yeah, that was John James's idea, I think. And that's the title of the Hurricane Smith song that Riley found the 45 for. I heard that he wrote it for John Lennon, but John Lennon never got a chance to record it. But yeah, I think as a title, it kind of sums up the overall mood of the album and the lyrical content. My mom wanted us to cover it under the covers with all of the Deslons, but we're going to save that for a Christmas record.

Don't Let It Die, a song by a singer-songwriter called Hurricane Smith, which is the title track of the forthcoming Deslons album, released in just a couple of weeks' time. And I was talking to Sam, Riley and you backstage at the Gentilly stage at JazzFest 2026. The other tracks during the interview, Silver and Gold from the Holy Cross Blues album, the previous Deslons studio album, Try Again, Moving and I'm Coming Home, from the brand new forthcoming album, Don't Let It Die, Volume 1, and Ramblin' Round, Woody Guthrie's song. Well, I hope you've enjoyed Off the Record this week. I'm going to leave you with a couple of tracks from New Orleans artists. First of all, Samantha Fish, who's appearing at JazzFest, who appeared at JazzFest, doing some club gigs as well, has got a live album out, and we're going to hear a track from that called Sweet Southern Sounds. And Cyril Neville, a member of the royal family of New Orleans musicians, has got a new single out with his band. The single's called Lemonade, and I'll leave you with those two tracks on Off the Record this week, brought to you on the satellite network of the Community Broadcasting Association of Australia and supported by the Community Broadcasting Foundation. I'll be back with some more interviews from New Orleans next week. Hope you can join me then. Have a great week.

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1: Lately, we've seen a high proportion of Australian records, which is gratifying to see on these hit parades. 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
5: 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We're cool like that. We're

0: pizzas straight out of the oven, right into your ears, but without the third degree burns. It's going to be fantastic. Any genre from all corners of the country, we're going to take you through it over the next hour. My name is Jules Lefevre. It is so great to be here. I'm joined by the wonderful Mick Radojkovic from the Gold Coast. Mick, how you doing?
1: Oh, I'm so good. Great to be here again in your ears, playing you all the best. This new Australian music. Oh, it's so hard to find just an hour of music. You can find hours and hours and hours of great Australian music every single week, but we've tried to collate it down for you just to, you know, an hour. Just a nice little tasty morsel for your tuck shop needs.
0: Exactly. And of course, if you're ever wondering what songs we are playing and what songs we are loving, follow us on Instagram as well. We post the playlist every single week. So if you ever hear a song and you're like, wait, I didn't catch what that was, you can jump onto Instagram. We post the playlist so you can see what it is and therefore chase up brand new, amazing Australian music. Speaking of, we better get straight into the show. We are starting off with a favourite of ours. Bujra is back with a brand new single. It's called Gentleman. You're on the Tuck Shop.

0: He is finally announcing that he is releasing a debut album on the 24th of July. And that track right there, Gentlemen, is the name of the album. Now, this is huge, Jules, because not only we know and love Boudreaux, he's such an awesome singer, such a lovely kid, but he's teaming up with a producer who is worldwide renowned. I'm not quite sure how you say it, but it's Ommas Keith. Now, this is a Grammy Award-winning producer, musician, composer from Queens in New York. He's worked with Frank Ocean, Erykah Badu, John Legend, Jay-Z, Vic Mensa. This guy has serious pedigree. So for Boudreaux to be teaming up with this producer for his debut record is something really special. And I think it's like a four-year journey to get to this point. So it's going to be fantastic to hear this record. So this is the title track, Gentlemen, real nice R&B sound. And I'm wondering if that's the direction he's going to be going with this album, really an upbeat R&B sort of soul vibe. I have a feeling, yes. But yes, as always, we play amazing Indigenous artists at the top of every show, and we'd like to acknowledge the traditional custodians of the land. Jules is on the land of the Gadigal people of the Eora Nation, and I'm on the land of the Kumumbari people of the Yugambeh language, and their continuing connection to land, sea, and community. And we repay our respects to elders past and present. The 2SER, the Duck Shop, 2SER, and Community Radio Network, we recognize and respect cultural heritage, beliefs, and relationship with the land, which continues to be so important to the descendants of these tribes, people, and other ones, wherever you may be listening in from today. We aim to passionately listen to the connection, stories, life, and music from all Aboriginal and Torres Strait Islanders. And remember, this always was and always will be Aboriginal land. So, yeah, pretty great way to start the show, but we've got so much to come, Jules, including new music from Friday. We've got some Ruby Jones in there. Polly got a couple of big bands. We got a trio of bands out of Perth today. So get ready for that a bit later on in the show. And of course, we'll finish off with some great dance music. We've got a bit of everything. So settle in wherever you may be and enjoy a whole hour of Australian, new Australian music. Right, Jules, where are we going to head off to first?
1: Well, speaking of Ruby Jones, as you mentioned, we are heading down to Melbourne. Ruby Jones, the singer, has just announced, or just released rather, a brand new single. It's called Feeling of Falling. It features, I'll tell you all about a gig that she's got coming up too at the Northcote Social Club very, very soon. She's also just announced news of her new album as well. Let's get into it. This is Feeling of Falling by Ruby Jones on the Tuck Shop.

Ah, oh, yes. What a voice that man has. Bujra, right there, kicking off the show. We have been loving Bujra ever since he was 19, and you'll hear him every week at the start of our show. He's the guy that says, we just play whatever we want to play and just have fun. Well, we have fun when we listen to Bujra because he is such a legendary guy. And

0: really, really enjoy that new single from Ewan Hart. It is called Quarter of Life, because I guess he hit the quarter of his life. He's about 26 years old, so he's just passed, I guess, an ambitious quarter of life. He's going to get to 100, which is a grand old age, I think we should all strive for. But he's out of Sydney. He's released a bunch of stuff over the years. Last year alone, he released a collaborative EP with songwriter Betty called Honeymoon. He released his second solo EP, Old Songs for New Lovers. He redid a couple of East Coast tours. He had a top 8 finish on The Voice Australia. He jumped on The Voice Australia in between doing all of that. And now he's back with that track, Quarter of Life. It's off his brand new EP, You and Me and Ewan, which is co-produced from friend of the show, great friend of the show, Tim Fitz from Middle Kids has jumped on to produce, which I think you can kind of hear in the very, just really bright, really clear, really, really pure kind of sound to those guitars and instrumentation. And I think Ewan's voice is great. When I opened this up, and Ewan sent us a great email this week. Thank you, Ewan. We love it when people send us emails directly. You can, thetuckshop@2scr.com. And he sort of said, look, this is my song. Hope you like it. Hope you want to play it. And I opened it up, clicked the link, and just that voice hit me immediately, the kind of gravelly harshness of the voice. It's really, really good. So I can't wait to hear that full EP when it drops very soon. Oh, it drops in October 16th, so we've got a little while. There's also a show, actually. Ewan Hart will be playing a show at the Vanguard in Sydney later this month on May 23rd. So if you like what you hear, head along to that show. I went to a great gig. I love the Vanguard. Shout out to the Vanguard. Great venue. Great classic Sydney venue. I saw Hatchie there a couple of nights ago. Brilliant gig. Amazingly so humid for being middle of May. But you never know. That's by the by. Moving on. Before that, you heard Lana Kale with For the Week. Now, we've played Lana before. Lana is 17 years old and is still in school, is still in her final year of school, and she's gearing up to drop her debut album. She's dropped a bunch of singles so far. I think we played Running Out of Time back in January. She's now returned with For the Week, which has gone in a bit of a different direction, a bit more country, alt pop, which I really love, whereas sort of her previous releases have been a bit more kind of straight poppy, even R&B earlier as well. It's absolutely huge. She has such a great voice, incredibly sharp songwriter. She's also an entrant in this year's, I think, Unearthed High 2026, which is rolling on at the moment. So I'm sure she'll do very, very well in that. And up the top, Ruby Jones with Feeling of Falling off her brand new album, Souvenir, which is out now. And also her band will be playing the Northcote Social Club down in Nam, Melbourne on Saturday, 6th of June as well. They'll be joined by a local Americana musician, Riley Catherall, which is absolutely lovely. But really love that Ruby Jones single, love her voice. You said it sounds a bit like our great friend Beck Sandridge, Mick. You really liked it.
1: I thought so, yeah. I really like her voice, and obviously Beck's got a great voice. So just felt like that, two peas in a pod sort of sound there. But really digging that album from Ruby Jones. Had a listened to it through it. Loved by You, we've heard before. But actually, that's the name of the album, isn't it? Oh, Souvenir is the name of the album. Mm. Yes. Really nice.
0: Yeah, absolutely. Well, we're going to take a bit of a left turn now. We thought, you know what, we've got to step it up a bit. Fall to the floor, get some beats going, get some energy up. Not that the energy has been low, but, you know, get the energy up. You're listening to Tuck Shop, brand new Australian music. We play every single genre. We're going to get stuck into a new track from Venton. Speaking of Unearthed High, Venton was also, actually, am I saying the right thing here? Yes. Oh, my God, I am saying the right thing here. Driz was the winner of the 2025 Unearthed High. That was where my brain was going, Mick. And he's just dropped a brand new single. It goes hard. It's called Venton. Let's play it right now. You're listening to the Tuck Shop. Let's get into it.

0: Do you like it? I like it. I mean, that's not what's not to like. How funny is that? Erica Padilla. She's out of Melbourne. And that right there is her dance pop debut. It's called I Like It. It's not her debut. She has been around for a little while and even released an EP last year called Somewhere Near the End. But I Like It, she says, unlocks a new era. She says it's about stepping out of the good girl box and into a more confident, unapologetic side, and then shifting from playing it safe to trusting her instinct. Now, she got that a bit of help with that, produced by Xavier Dunn, who's worked with Peking Duck and Hayden James. And well, it's pretty fun. She's definitely trying something new. She's Filipino slash Melbourne, as I mentioned, only in her early 20s, and trying something new at that age, you're still trying to find your sound and your vibe. So I think she's found something pretty good there. Erica Padilla, I'd Like It. In the middle, you heard from Friday. Friday's been around for a little while. He's from Western Sydney, and he is part of a sort of a collective. Now, this collective is sort of accumulating amazing Western Sydney artists. They're called Full Circle. Now, this group or collective is made up of people like Nick Ward, great pop singer, DJ Solly, and then Breakfast Road are in there. Zion Garcia is part of this collective, and then the amazing Dylan Atlantis as well. And this is a bit of a group that they're bringing together to, I guess, highlight the amazing music from Western Sydney. And Friday, just there, has released Just You, which is his brand new single. It's been, well, he's definitely had a bit of a run over the last few years. The last single he released was Skins, and that was added as a feature video on Rage, added to a whole heap of playlists. And he's also played at Big Sound, Laneway, Vivid, New York, and New Year's Eve on the Hill. So Friday's definitely making some moves around the place. Keen to hear more. And up the top, a very young talent who was British born but now lives in Sydney. His name is Driz with three Z's. And that track we heard is called Venton. What a pumping track. Definitely that Brit rap vibe going on there, Jules. But bring it to Sydney and, well, really nailed it with Unearthed High last year.
1: Oh yeah, absolutely. I just think that the energy in that track just instantly grabbed me. And I would really advise you to go on because they always do with Triple J Unearthed, kind of an amazing video of when they reveal the winner and they go into the school. And it really makes your day. I would really advise you to go look at Drizzy's winning video because it is spectacular. It is so much fun. So he won this last year. He's keeping on bringing out singles. I just think that is such a strong track, and I can't wait to hear so much more.
0: Definitely. Well, we love highlighting new music, and that section right there just highlighted three amazing new R&B hip hop dance artists, and that's exactly what we do. We're going to Perth for a few tracks now, but first, this is our track of the week time. That's right. And as I mentioned, we are going to Perth and we're going to be playing an artist, a band that we've played many times here on the show. They are from Western Australia and they're called Ghost Care. Now, this band has released a bunch of music over the years, but they had a bit of a change in, I guess, members recently. Emma Joan came in early last year and they rounded up and they released an EP called O Positive, as well as touring around with the Tullamarines. I saw them live at Big Sound a few years ago and they really caught my eye. It's a really great live act. They've also been picked as part of Live Nation's very first Ones to Watch program in Perth last year, and they've supported, well, Spacey Jane, Teenage Dad, San Francisco, Sly Withers, The Van, South Summit. So they're getting noticed. But one of the biggest supports they're going to have is coming up in just a few weeks. They're going to be supporting Ballpark Music for a couple of dates in May at the Frio Social, May 29th and 30th. So I'll get an opportunity to play this brand new single, which is called So Long. And we picked it up our track of the week, Jules. Let's get into it.
1: Let's
0: Ghost
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1: This is a language warning. The following song contains some strong language that may offend some listeners. You may like to tune out for the next couple of minutes to avoid it.

0: Who else could it be? It's Private Function. Who bloody else could that be? Yes, if you didn't catch the language warning before we played it, I'm so sorry, but we did play a language warning, so you were warned. Private Function, their apparently final ever song. It's called Music Sucks, in brackets, Fuck You. And boy, do they really let us have it, Mick, on their final song. I mean, look, okay, the beloved punk band from Melbourne, they've said it's their final song. They announced at the end of last year, on Christmas Day, actually, they decided to drop this news, classic Private Function. They decided to drop the news that we're breaking up, lol. And they it sounded pretty legitimate. What do you think, Mick? Because they sort of said that, look, we've been doing this for 9 years. It's time. We're tired. We're kind of sick of the music industry machine. Mm-hmm. But also, if there's ever a band that pulls your bloody leg, it's Private Function. So I don't know. I won't really believe it until they're just not playing music anymore.
1: You're totally right. Like, I mean, this is a band that's released a piss-filled vinyl. This is the band that put secret little Easter eggs in all of their music. Even the video clip for that song, they put a whole bit on the screen written in Wingdings, and then somebody interpreted it and translated it from Wingdings, and the answer was basically, if you decipher this, you win a prize. And they won like a test pressing of that song just by deciphering the Wingding first. But yes, you're right. I don't know. I think it is the end.
0: Mm. But I think it is the end.
1: I'm not going to say categorically 100% that it is, but I reckon, yeah. I think this is a pretty big way to go out.
0: Classic. I mean, I think we should do an honorary episode sort of when they eventually wrap up, because sort of counting down our favorite moments, because I think my favorite moments was the moment was the scratchy yes. album cover that was then rendered illegal in South Australia because it was technically gambling, and then they had to get around that, but they did eventually get around that. It was great. But yes, beloved punk band Private Function. If you've seen them live, you certainly wouldn't have forgotten it. They're incredible. So look, we hope it's not the end, but if it's the end, what a fantastic ride it has been. Music Sucks, Fuck You, going out in style. Before that, you heard the wonderful South Summit out of Perth. It's off their brand new album, Run It Back, which is going to be out on Friday, June 2nd as well. They've also just announced the Run It Back tour this year. So throughout July, they'll be heading all around the traps, Metro Theatre Sydney, the Triffid up in Brizzy, Lion Arts Factory down in Adelaide, 170 Russell Melbourne, and the Metropolis over in Frio, which is their hometown. Before that, of course, another Perth. We had a lot of Perth bands in this segment here on the Tuck Shop. We had Polly with their brand new single, Doubt. I love, love, love, love Polly, Mick. I'm a really big fan. I think their sound is really, really cool. We've played a bunch of their tracks before. That right there, Doubt, is a preview of their upcoming EP, Maybe, which is going to be released on 17th of July, and ahead of a support slot for Teen Jesus and the Gene Teasers. They're about to jump on tour with them, which is hugely exciting for them.
1: Massive.
0: Up the top, Ghost Care, our track of the week with So Long, also out of Perth. They've had a massive year, as Mick was saying before, but they're also going to be playing with Ballpark Music at the Frio Social on May 29 and 30. They'll also be launching this new single. If you're listening to this prior to May 9th and you happen to be in Perth, they're playing a show on May 9th at Perth's The Bird, launching the single, so you should get down there and check it out as well. Whew. Goodness me, Mick. We've been sprinting the last sort of 20 minutes with all these incredible, incredible new tracks. We've got to head off in a minute, but we're going to try and cram in maybe one more song. And we're going to go with Dizzy Days, Over and Over, which is a track we tried to play last week. We didn't quite get it in. Brisbane four-piece Dizzy Days. They're out with a brand new disco dance pop anthem. It's a turbulent exploration of social pressure and the cost of seeking approval. They said it's a brand new one from their EP that's arriving this year. Let's get into it, Mick. Let's do it.
1: Let's do it. Fun show.
0: See everyone. Bye.
1: Peace.

way. Next thing I know, he's got it locked and loaded and he's strolling around. Pop a cap in your ass, that's what he said to me. He walks into the room now, they all pay attention.

0: BBC News with Moira Alderson. Police in Australia say three women linked to the jihadist group Islamic State have been arrested as they arrived. The three Australian citizens had spent years in a Syrian detention camp and returned to Australia accompanied by several of their children. A fourth woman returning from Syria was not detained. The Assistant Commissioner of Australia's Federal Police, Stephen Nutt, gave this update on one of those arrested.
1: It is expected a 53-year-old woman will be charged tonight or tomorrow with the following four Commonwealth offences: crimes against humanity, enslavement, crimes against humanity, possess a slave, crimes against humanity, use a slave, crimes against humanity, engage in slave trading. These offences each carry a maximum penalty of 25 years imprisonment.
0: There are hopes of a response from Tehran today to Washington's latest proposals to end the US war with Iran. Sources in Pakistan, which is mediating, said a response was close. Signs from the two capitals have been mixed. President Trump said earlier his administration had had very good talks with Iran. But the Iranian president, Masoud Pezeshkian, said subsequently that US actions had diverted diplomacy towards threats and sanctions. Here's our security correspondent, Frank Gardner.
2: Both sides, the US and Iran, want to end this war. It's not in their interest to go back to fighting. It's certainly not what the Gulf Arab states like Saudi Arabia want, because they know that if the bombing starts again, as Donald Trump has threatened, then they're going to be in the firing line too. There may well be some grounds for compromise here.
0: The chief executive of the Danish shipping giant Maersk has told the BBC

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0: Anglican Church services are on the first and third Sunday of the month at St James Church, Ralston from 10 a.m. and at St Lawrence's Church, Kandos, the second and fourth Sunday, also starting at 10 a.m.
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0: Catholic Church Mass times, first and second Sundays, are held at St Dominic's in Kandos. Third and fourth Sundays are held at St Malachi's in Ralston. And the fifth Sunday is held at St Dominic's, Kandos. All Masses start at 11 a.m.
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1: The Ralston Combined Pensioners and Superannuants meet at 11 a.m. at the Ralston Club on the fourth Thursday of the month.
0: The Candos Ralston Men's Shed is open every Wednesday and Thursday from 9 a.m. to 12 midday. The shed is situated next to the Candos Railway Station and new members are welcome.
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0: Ralston Hospital Auxiliary Meetings are held on the second Friday of each month at 10 a.m.
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5: We're playing whatever we feel like, KRRR. And we certainly love playing whatever we like. 27 minutes past 7 o'clock a.m. in the morning, folks, if you're just waking up. And if you've got to be somewhere at 8 o'clock, you better shake a leg and get ready. And just remember that 8 o'clock, the school zone comes into force, 40 kilometres an hour around all schools, and even with the buses with flashing lights. 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

Yeah, the late Joe Cocker. And I went through all my archives last night and dug up a lot of old bands this morning. So we're going to have a double shot. Yeah, KRRR, record recordings. Okay, folks, it's good to hear that you are all okay. Time is coming up to 24 minutes to 8 o'clock. And the temperature outside is a lovely 9 degrees. It's just gone up 1 degree, folks. Cloudy out there, but let's hope, fingers crossed, we get a little bit of liquid sunshine. We need it really bad, don't we? Okay, now we're going to have a bit of Peter Allen.

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0: When you see the orange lights flashing near the 40 sign on the back of a school bus, it means you must slow down to 40 k's while overtaking the bus. 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So when the orange lights flash,
1: it means you must slow down to 40.
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5: And the last song we played there was Quiet Please, is a Lady Up on Stage. And now that's a very special song for me because we played that at my mum's funeral. And, yeah, it has a lot of meaning. And Peter Allen, the great Peter Allen. Okay, the community, KERR 98.7 FM community announcement. Candos Fire Station will be holding an open day this Saturday, the 9th of May, from 10 a.m. to 2 p.m. There will be firefighters on hand to discuss home fire safety, and you can register for a free home fire safety check, which includes the free supply and installation of smoke alarms. You can't go past that, folks. Activities and free giveaways for the kids and a free barbecue. All are welcome. Come in and inspect the Candos Fire Station in Roger Street, Candos, keeping you in our community in touch with everybody. Okay, lots of great music still coming your way. It's coming up to 12 minutes to 8 o'clock, so if you've got to be somewhere by 8, shake a leg, folks.

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1: 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A stage of local musicians are supporting Owen. 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
3: G'day, I'm Andrew G, independent federal member for Calair. Skyrocketing fuel prices are having a devastating impact on our local communities. That's why I introduced my Fair Fuel Price Bill into Parliament, which would give the federal government the power to set and control fuel prices just like it did in World War II. It had stopped the price gouging and rip-offs. Unbelievably, when it came to a vote, neither the Nationals, Liberals, Labor or One Nation supported it. They may have squibbed it, but rest assured, I'll be keeping up the fight for fair fuel prices. Authorised by AG Orange.
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5: And time is coming up to 4 minutes to 8 o'clock. And just remember, at 8 o'clock, school zone of 40 kilometres an hour comes into effect. So please be aware driving around. Watch out for the children because, as you know, it's Friday. They're happy, ready to go for the weekend. They're not going to be watching you. Okay, 9 degrees outside, folks. It's a bit chilly this morning, but still going to be a lovely day. Okay, we played a bit of America there. Now we're going to gear up a bit to the old Sherbet.

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3: Good morning, I'm Laura Devoy. A woman with links to Islamic State has been charged with terror offences after arriving back in Australia. The 32-year-old was arrested in Sydney yesterday. The Australian Federal Police says she will face court today, charged with entering or remaining in a declared conflict zone and joining ISIS. Two other women were arrested in Melbourne. AFP Assistant Commissioner Stephen Nutt outlined the charges expected to be laid against a 53-year-old woman.
4: Crimes against humanity, enslavement. Crimes against humanity, possess a slave. Crimes against humanity, use a slave. Crimes against humanity, engage in slave trading.
3: A 31-year-old woman is also expected to be charged with crimes against humanity, enslavement, and using a slave. The Iranian military has accused the US of violating the ceasefire, which came into effect nearly a month ago today. In a statement issued on state television, a spokesperson said the US targeted an Iranian oil tanker moving from Iranian coastal waters to the Strait of Hormuz. It said Tehran had responded by attacking American military vessels. The US Central Command says American forces intercepted unprovoked Iranian attacks and responded with self-defense strikes. CENTCOM says it does not seek escalation but remains positioned and ready to protect American forces. The World Health Organization says there is no risk to the public after 5 of 8 suspected cases of hantavirus were confirmed. There's been an outbreak of the virus on a cruise ship. 3 people have died. The strain of the virus can be transmitted between humans. WHO spokeswoman Maria Van Kerkhove says it's not going to be like COVID-19.
5: This is not SARS-CoV-2. This is not the start of a COVID pandemic. This is an outbreak that we see on a ship.
3: Communities across Australia are being urged to support the future of public interest journalism and local newsrooms. The Local and Independent News Association has been leading a week-long campaign which comes to an end today. Executive Director Claire Stutchbury says more than 40 newsrooms have been involved. Speaking to National Radio News, she outlined the importance of local newsrooms.
6: Their work is really important, both around amplifying stories from communities out at those communities and around making sure that people have information that's relevant and reliable and pertains to their daily lives.
3: Sir David Attenborough says he's been completely overwhelmed by the messages he's received for his birthday. Sir David turns 100 today. He told the BBC he thought he would celebrate his birthday quietly.
7: But it seems that many of you have had other ideas. I've been completely overwhelmed by birthday greetings, from preschool groups to care home residents, and countless individuals and families of all ages. I simply can't reply to each of you all separately.
3: Turning to sport, a Jermaine Asako hat-trick has inspired the Dolphins to victory over the Canterbury Bankstown Bulldogs in the NRL. The Bulldogs jumped out to an 8-0 lead before the Dolphins hit back and took a 14-12 lead into half-time. The home side dominated the second half, the final score 44-12. Coach Christian Wolfe says he was happy with the overall performance.
8: You know, we didn't concede too many points. We gave ourselves a chance to stay in the game. So that's a really good sign for us, and I love the confidence in the second half.
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11: 0427 96299. And a very good morning to you all. You're tuned in to KRRFM 98.7, beaming out of the beautiful Kudgegong Valley all over Australia. For the weather for today, folks, the 8th of May, Friday, partly cloudy, a slight chance of a shower in the south, and most likely during the morning and afternoon. Near zero chance of rain elsewhere. Winds west to southwesterly, 20 to 30 kilometres an hour. And daytime temperatures reaching between 9 and 17. At the moment, outside our studio, it is 9 degrees. There is, for the fire danger in all areas, it is moderate. So please be aware of that as well. And for tomorrow, Saturday the 9th of May, areas of frost and the chance of fog in the morning. Sunny afternoon, light winds. Overnight temperatures falling down between 1 and 5, with daytime temperatures reaching between 15 and 20. For Sunday the 10th of May, areas of frost and the chance of fog in the morning. Mostly sunny afternoon, light winds becoming east to southeasterly, 15 to 20 kilometres an hour during the evening. And overnight temperatures falling down between 1 and 6, with daytime temperatures reaching between 17 and 27. Okay, time is coming up to about 7 minutes past 8 o'clock a.m. It's time for our great mate, John Dreamus, with the passing parade. Hit that again.
12: Hello again. This is John Doremus with The Passing Parade, the story of a humble peasant boy who rose from obscurity to become supreme ruler of Japan. He was known as Hideyoshi. His birth was so obscure that he did not boast a family name, and his appearance so physically grotesque that he was called the Ugly One. I'll be back to tell you more after this message.
13: 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And now we continue with the passing parade.
12: Hideyoshi was born in or about the year 1536. He began his career as a groom in the service of a feudal chief of the province of Owari, one of 66 provinces into which Japan was then divided. His ambitions were first kindled by those of his master, Nobunaga, who was bent on extending his dominion and who recognized in Hideyoshi a natural-born military genius. This he utilized to good purpose. And in due course, the entire province of Owari came under his domination, along with three adjoining provinces. Upon the death of Nobunaga, Hideyoshi made it clear to his many rivals that he intended to fill the shoes of his former master. This gave rise to more than some dissension, and Hideyoshi realized that the only way he could emerge on top of the pile was to divest his rivals of allies by bringing the whole country under his dominion, which was precisely what he set about doing. In the 7 years that followed the death of Nobunaga, Hideyoshi was engaged in almost ceaseless warfare, but he still found the time and energy to organize a highly efficient system of administration. He put into operation an advanced program of law and justice. He reformed the coinage and instituted many notable reforms. One of the main reasons why Hideyoshi's name is remembered outside Japan was his attitude to Christianity and his behavior toward Christians, both Japanese and Europeans. The number of missionaries and converts in Japan was steadily increasing. At first, Hideyoshi tolerated them and made no attempt to interfere in their activities. Then abruptly, he changed his tune and a wave of persecution ensued. Churches were destroyed. Christians were massacred out of hand, due to Hideyoshi's mistaken belief that they were paving the way for the conquest of Japan by the Portuguese. After a time, he moderated his attitude, however, and centered his thoughts on the conquest first of Korea and then of China. The subsequent Japanese invasion of Korea, launched in May of 1592, began well for Hideyoshi's forces, but ended in disaster when his navy was routed. With supplies and reinforcements cut off, the invaders were forced to withdraw, leaving death and desolation in their wake. In March of 1597, Hideyoshi launched a second invasion, hurling some 150,000 troops into Korea, with a view to using the country as a base against China. Success on this occasion seemed assured, but with victory in their grasp, the Japanese commanders received news that Hideyoshi had died following a sudden illness. Completely disheartened, they made immediate arrangements for an armistice. Thus, the second invasion of Korea also ended in failure. Had Hideyoshi lived, it would surely have been a different story. As it was, despite his thwarted ambitions, he left a name for himself in history as the Napoleon of Japan. Our time is up. We meet again for another chapter in the Passing Parade. This is John Doremus. As always, thank you so much, and goodbye for now.
11: And another fantastic story by John Doremus. Okay, time is 11 minutes past 8 a.m., we have a community notice. Beware driving around schools. School zone. Speed limit is 40 kilometres an hour. In the morning from 8 a.m. until 9:30 a.m. and in the afternoon from 2:30 p.m. till 4 p.m. Slow down. Watch out for the children because they're probably not watching for you. And keeping you in touch with our community, KRRFM. Okay, we're going to carry on with a bit more sherbet. And then I got a really good surprise. I got a bit of Bad Finger to play after that.

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And time is coming up to 21 minutes past 8 p.m. this morning, on this beautiful morning. It's not raining, unfortunately, but let's fingers crossed that we get some liquid sunshine. Temperature has risen up to 10 degrees, so we might get something very shortly. KRR 98.7 FM community announcement. Nana's Community Eats. If you would like a fresh cooked meal each Tuesday, we invite you to contact us to place your order. 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Each meal costs only $5. Orders and payment must be received at Nana's Haberdashery by Friday each week. Meals can be collected on the next Tuesday from the CWA rooms at Jacques Street, Candos. 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Make sure that you get your order in by Friday as there are limited meals available. And this is a non-profit community service brought to you with love by many volunteers. You're tuned in to KRR FM 98.7. I'm Archie and I'm here until 9 o'clock this morning. Special treat for all you rock and rollers out there.

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5: And time is coming up to almost 25 minutes to 9 o'clock. 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The St. Vincent de Paul Candos, Vinnie's Candos, are asking for donations of non-perishable food products. 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And keeping you in touch with our community. Okay, we'll carry on with our great tradition of music and a bit more of Badfinger.

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3: And I hope you enjoyed that little thing of Badfinger. Brought back some good memories for me when I was a young fella at concerts. So all you old rockers out there, yeah, we sort of forget some of these bands. And the next one I've got lined up is, unfortunately, I say that very sincerely, because when I come back from Queensland and I was living up in Newcastle, I heard that John English had come to Candos and Rylstone, done a concert, went away and died. And I was surprised because I looked at the archives the other night, took out, and he died almost just over 10 years ago. Can you believe that? 10 years. So, rest in peace, John English.

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1: Okay, folks, it's coming up to 5 minutes to 9 o'clock, and we have a sponsorship notice. This is for the Kandos IGA. 3 day specials starting today, the Friday the 8th of May, till Sunday the 10th of May. 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IGA Kandos, proud sponsor of KRRFM. Okay, folks, I'm going to say goodbye now. Thank you for the phone calls and everybody who phones in and talks to me. Faith is here. She's going to take you right through to 12 o'clock. Then Nick will be in with his rock and roll blues show from 12 o'clock till 4 o'clock. So, unfortunately, Regina won't be in, but we've got plenty of announcers to take their place. And if you're thinking of joining us, think about it and come in and join us. Okay, for all you old rockers out there, you'll remember this one.

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2: Good morning, I'm Laura Devoy. Police allege an Australian woman who travelled to Syria in 2014 was complicit in the purchase of a slave and knowingly kept the woman in her home. The 54-year-old, who returned to Australia yesterday, has been charged with four counts of crimes against humanity relating to enslavement, possessing a slave, using a slave, and engaging in slave trading. A 31-year-old woman has been charged with enslavement and using a slave. Separately, a 32-year-old woman who also returned to Australia yesterday has been charged with joining ISIS. Australian Federal Police Assistant Commissioner Stephen Nutt says police have been preparing for a long time.
3: Operational planning for these matters started in 2015 and was later formalised under a coordination operation codenamed Courageon.
2: Iran's Islamic Revolutionary Guard Corps Navy says the US has violated the ceasefire, while the US has accused Tehran of acting first. In a post on social media, the IRGC accused the US of targeting an Iranian oil tanker moving towards the Strait of Hormuz. But the US Central Command says Tehran attacked first and American forces responded with self-defense strikes. It comes exactly 1 month after the ceasefire came into effect. The US Court of International Trade has ruled against President Donald Trump's widespread 10% tariffs. In February, Mr. Trump invoked Section 122 of the Trade Act 1974, which allowed him to bypass congressional approval under certain criteria. But the court today ruled the law was not an appropriate step for the kinds of trade deficits the president cited in his order. Today marks 81 years since Germany surrendered in the Second World War. There were celebrations across Australia. On the 9th of May, 100,000 people attended the Shrine of Remembrance in Melbourne. The Canberra Times reported floodlights over the Australian War Memorial stood in bright relief against the darkness, which is now passing from Europe and soon from the entire world. At that time, the war in the Pacific was ongoing. It came to an end 3 months later. And the home of National Radio News, radio station 2MCE, is celebrating 50 years of broadcasting. Broadcasting to central western New South Wales since 1976, 2MCE was one of the first FM community radio stations outside the major cities. John Martin was the first station manager. He says, like many community stations, 2MCE has helped launch media careers.
4: 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And that's been an enormous success. If you look at the large numbers of students who've gone through the university and the communications courses and are now right around Australia.
2: Turning to sport, Fremantle has recorded its eighth consecutive win. The Dockers hosted Hawthorn last night, a top four clash to open round nine of the AFL. They were down by 19 points early in the fourth quarter, but kicked the last five goals of the game to beat the Hawks 12-16-88 to 11-7-73. Coach Justin Longmuir said it was a good effort for a team that has played four games in 18 days.
5: Didn't hear any players talking, whinging about it, talking about how sore they were. They just got to work and win, lose, or draw tonight. I thought we prepared really well.
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8: Good morning. It's Faith in the Chair, 4 minutes past nine, and I'm filling in for Regina. Thanks, Archie, for a good program. Always a good program, mate. Have a top day. The weather, partly cloudy, slight chance of shower in the south, mostly, most likely during the morning and afternoon. Near zero chance of rain elsewhere. I like the near bit. Near zero. Winds west to southwesterly, 20 to 30. Excuse me. In the daytime between 9 and 17. Bathurst, big high of 13. Katoomba's 12. Lithgow, 11. Mudgee, 16. And Orange, a balmy 9. Tomorrow, areas of frost, the chance of fog in the morning. Sunny afternoon, light winds. Overnight temps falling to between 1 and 5. Daytime's reaching between 15 and 20. And Sunday. I don't know where Saturday got to. Oh, that was yet tomorrow. Areas of frost and chance of fog, I'm not with it. Mostly sunny afternoon. Night winds becoming east to southeasterly. Overnight temps will fall between 1 and 6, with daytime temperatures reaching between 17 and 22. It's good to be with you this morning. I've got a couple of things all over the place. We've got lots of different styles, I suppose. Well, you know, bit of a mix.

0: Good morning. It's Faith in the chair filling in for Regina, and that was the Stranglers. Good name for a band, eh? The Stranglers. And before that was the Police person. You know, Sting and Eric Clapton. And also before that was Stephen Stern and John Crykes with Soul of Man. I have a community announcement here. Andrew Robart's I Am Ned Kelly. So it's an exhibition opening Saturday, 2nd of May, so it's already open. And Andy Robards is a Mudgee-based video artist working across movie image installations and expanded cinematic practices. His work explores digital materiality, screen experience, and the transformation of images through contemporary technologies, including AI and compression-based processes. This exhibition runs from the 3rd of May until 12th July. All are welcome at the Way Out at the Cementa Cafe. So there we are, Way Out at Cementa Cafe. Sounds like a pretty interesting, it's called I Am Ned Kelly. And one more community announcement here, coffee, cars and boot sale at Mudgee Railway Station from 8 a.m. till 11 a.m. on the third Sunday of the month, run by the Cudgegong Valley Pioneer Vehicle Club. 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On Sunday the 17th of May, 2016, community notice on KRRFM.
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depends on me. 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Come on, take a chance.

0: It was like a good song with good harmonica. That was Story Hill there with Love Will Find You, and before was Here With Me, Dido. And Here With Me was Susan Sue and Robert Koch. It's good to be with you this morning, I'm Faith. I'm filling in for Regina and it's 9:33. You're going to hear a lot of different stuff. It's just my collection of music and it's probably stuff you may never hear on the radio. But anyway, it's just different.
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0: Good morning, it's Faith here filling in for Regina. It's 9:47, and that was Terence Simeon with the Zydeco Experience with Shannon McNally. It's a cover version, I believe, of a Bob Dylan song. good to be with you this morning. Croaky voice again. Couple of messages.
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